0: up for James. And Gasser will unwind again with a 1-2 pitch. Triantos, a line drive in the air to left center field, cutting over is Leonard, and the left fielder has it for out number one. Triantos getting underneath that baseball a little bit for out number one. Now, Gasser made his big league debut with the Brewers in 2024. He made five really good starts, had a 2.57 ERA, but went on the injured list in June and had to have Tommy John. Chaz McCormick, the DH, back in the lineup. First time in a while for Chaz. And the first pitch, he's upstairs, two and ball one. Chaz hitting 265 with four home runs and 13 runs batted in. Last year, Gasser spent most of the season recovering from surgery, pitched in 14 games in Nashville and two of the big leagues. McCormick swinging away. It hits a high pop-up first base side, trending toward the dugout, but in play for Brock Wilkin, who leans over and makes the catch for out number two. That was in the air for a long time. As it started to come down, it started pushing back toward the field of play, and Wilkin makes the easy play for out number two. And now Eric Yang is the batter. The catcher, 259 with two home runs and 10 RBI. I mentioned that Gasser came in at the end of one of those playoff games at Wrigley last year. The Cubs had a decent lead, and the Brewers gave Gasser his postseason debut. He deals to Yang, and the first pitch fouled off the mask of Caro and then to the net for strike one. Gasser has pitched at least part of the season in Nashville every year since 2022. 49 AAA appearances. He has a 3.75 ERA, well over a strikeout per inning. A one pitch breaks in for a strike to Yang, and he is behind 0-2. Gasser chips away at the front of the rubber and now sends the 0-2 on the way to Yang. And that's outside for ball one. Gasser at one point, a much highly regarded prospect for the Brewers. He was the International League Pitcher of the Year 2023. A AAA All-Star that season. Of course, there's no longer an actual All-Star game. Another two-strike pitch to Yang. The iCubs catcher takes it low and in, and it's now even 2-2. With two outs in the top of the second, nobody on, 1-0 Iowa. Yang has worked it even. The break-even pitch from Gasser down and in, and now it's full. He's missed with three in a row after jumping out in front 0-2. Gasser struck out three in the first. Two quick outs here in the second. Before this long at bat, the payoff pitch on the way. And Yang strikes out swinging. That was nasty. Down and in from Gasser. A hard cutter off the inside corner. And he has strikeout number four. He retires the side in order in the iCubs second. We head to the bottom half. 1-0 Cubs on the iCubs broadcast network.
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2: To the bottom of the second we go. Iowa 1, Nashville nothing. Jefferson Carroll was at the plate when Pratt was caught trying to steal third. And back up there now with a new at bat as Campbell will work out of the windup. First pitch to Carroll. Upstairs, out of the zone, ball one. Campbell was prepared to begin the year in the Mexican League when the Cubs signed him. Spent last year in Mexico as well. And he deals the 1-0 pitch over the inside corner for a called strike. It's even 1-1. Campbell briefly pitching in the big leagues for Miami back in 2021, 16 appearances. Fires the 1-1 pitch, and Carroll drives it foul in the air behind home plate. And it's 1-2.

Campbell pausing midway through the windup with a 2-2 pitch, a high chopper over the head of the third baseman Murray and into left field for a base hit. That's just bad luck for the Iowa Cubs as Carroll pounded the pitch straight down into the dirt near home plate. And it bounced about 20 feet in the air as it carried toward left field. Murray never had a chance at third. When that ball landed in the grass, Owen Miller was closest to it, but Carroll with a leadoff single. Campbell will have to go to the stretch once again. One out for the hottest hitter perhaps in all of the International League, Eddie's Leonard. Leonard hitting 345, 6 home runs, 23 RBI. And with Carroll at first, the pitch on the way from Campbell, and it's fouled straight back into the net for strike one. Leonard in the last 10 games is hitting a ridiculous 429. And they have him in the six hole. He's got high blue and red socks. Calls a timeout prior to the 0-1 pitch. Big hole on the right side of the infield. With Ramirez again shaded up the middle at second. The 0-1. Leonard jammed it foul back behind home plate on the ground. He got on top of the sinker. And Campbell moves in front 0-2. Paul at 30 pitches in the ballgame. 31 now, pardon me. 16 strikes, 15 balls. What does he go with here? 0-2. It's on the way. And it's lined sharply to right. Alcantara came in a step, now backpedals and makes the catch waist high for the first out. A hot shot the other way by Leonard, but Alcantara was positioned perfectly. And there's one down in the second. Greg Jones will be the batter. First game back in Nashville since being optioned by Milwaukee. Brief time in the big leagues with the Brewers. In at third is Murray, and Jones takes a strike, and it's 0-1. Jones, an elite athlete, and that is what has intrigued organizations for a long time with Greg Jones. Extremely fast. Murray backs up prior to the 0-1 pitch, and a big swing and a miss by Jones. And now Campbell again in front 0-2.

0: Carroll is short lead at first. The 0-2 again from Campbell. Swing and a miss. Strike three. Puts away Jones on three pitches. The last one a 94-mile-an-hour fastball. And two are down in the Nashville second. The I-Cubs still holding a 1-0 lead as Ramon Rodriguez, the designated hitter, will climb into the box, hitting 319 with a home run and 7 RBI. Campbell checks first and deals. Big swing and a miss. Campbell again gets the fastball by a right-handed hitter in Rodriguez. That fastball has been good for Campbell today, throwing it toward the upper part of the zone and playing that off of the slider and the curveball that I'm sure the scouting report says he's going to feature. He deals again, and he got in on the hands of Rodriguez with a fastball. That's popped foul, and it's quickly 0-2. Rodriguez signed with Milwaukee as a free agent in December of 2023. And last year got off to a tremendous start in Double-A Biloxi. He was hitting .359 after 21 games, but was placed on the injured list for the remainder of the season. Now he faces the 0-2 from Campbell. Runner goes. The pitch is high. The throw to second by Yang on a bounce is into center field, but Carroll will not go anywhere. He will stay at second with a stolen base. Pedro Ramirez came charging in to try and cut that low throw off. He didn't do a lot to try and keep it in front of him, and in part I think they knew that Carroll doesn't run all that well, just his second stolen base, but he is into scoring position now for this 1-2 pitch to Rodriguez. Second straight inning with a man reaching second for Nashville. Campbell comes home and bends a slider into the dirt off the outside corner. So it's two balls and two strikes now. Got good arms in center and right here in Dean and Alcantara. Triantos probably an average outfield arm in left as the pitch is home and down and away, and it's 3-2. Now this has kind of been a theme for Campbell today. Get way out in front in the at-bat and then miss until it gets 2-2, 3-2. From that point, you throw a competitive pitch and see what happens. So a payoff pitch with first base open. On the way to Rodriguez. And the DH takes it high, ball four. Second walk issued by Campbell. And this inning playing out very similar to the first, where you've got a man on second with two outs. Walk the next guy to put two men on base. And that's the situation for Ethan Murray, the second baseman. The last batter to face Campbell today. He's hitting .221 with two home runs and 10 RBI. He'll step in on the right side with Carroll at second, Rodriguez at first. Campbell's first one, down and in, ball one. Nashville has two hits, the I-Cubs have one. Campbell sets under his chin and delivers. And that's a bender up and away. Two balls and no strikes. Well, this is certainly the guy you want to go after, Ethan Murray. Top of the order, Jet Williams is next. Already two men on. 1-0 Iowa. The 2-0 pitch. Murray looked at a strike, and it's 2-1 now. Campbell's pitch count again climbing. This will be pitch 45. And that's coming home and outside for ball three. Campbell has been knocked around a little bit, but what he hasn't done is walk too many. In over 20 innings, he has seven walks on the season with two of those today. Giving up 32 hits now. The command has not been the biggest issue. The 3-1 to Ethan Murray instead of spin back towards second. And let me rephrase that. The command has not been an issue in terms of missing the zone and walking guys. Where the command at times has been an issue for Campbell is within the strike zone. Pitch clock at 5. And the 3-1 to Murray is a check swing on a strike called 3-2. He thought that was ball 4. Sinker busting in, and it maybe just clipped the bottom of the inside corner. If it did, that's an incredible pitch from Campbell. And now the runners will get a head start. 3-2, two outs, two men on base. Campbell trying to keep the I-Cubs ahead 1-0. Here is the payoff pitch. Runners go, and the curveball missed high. Ball four, back-to-back two-out walks, and the bases are loaded for Nashville in the second for their leadoff hitter, Jett Williams. That's the third walk of the game for Campbell. And number one, it makes it tougher to get out of an inning without any damage. Number two, it's going to prevent you from staying around too late in the ballgame. Tony Kegul, the pitching coach, coming out. And Campbell likely to hit 50 pitches this inning. There is some movement down the right field line in the I-Cubs bullpen. Just in case this inning goes a little bit too long. Jett Williams, who Campbell struck out near the bottom of the first, to start the bottom of the first, he's at the plate again looking for a little bit of revenge. And we'll see if Tony Kegul had something for Campbell here that'll help him get out of this inning. Runners on every base, Campbell back to work to Williams, and the first pitch is inside, a little bit too far, ball one. Williams, with the bases loaded this year, he's just 1-for-6 with 3 RBI. Campbell stays out of the stretch with the 1-0 pitch now. And that drops low, ball two. .49 pitches, 25 balls, 24 strikes. Got to find the zone here to the 5'7" Williams. No place to put him. The 2-0 from the right-hander Campbell is outside, ball three, and he is in great danger of walking in the tying run in the second inning. Campbell has walked two in a row with two outs. This inning began innocently enough with a man on second and two down. 3-0 pitch now from Campbell. On the way to Williams, and it's ball four. He walked him on four straight. Three consecutive two-out walks, and Nashville ties the game at one. Now, that's about the most frustrating way for Nashville to get even in this game. They had the single to lead off the inning. And since there have been two outs, Campbell just unable to find the zone. And now it's Cooper Pratt who hit the double off of Campbell in the first inning. He gets a bases-loaded chance. That was Williams' 20th RBI. As Pratt swings at the first pitch, he grounds it foul. Well, that's a bold move there from Cooper Pratt. I think he knew that Campbell was going to do everything possible to throw a strike. And he did get a sinker out over the plate. But still, after that many balls in a row, Pratt up there aggressively on pitch number one. With the bases loaded this year, Cooper Pratt is 0-for-6. And he does not have an RBI in those situations. 12 RBI on the year. Behind Campbell, 0-1. Paul trying to get out of the inning. As he delivers, Pratt hits a soft ground ball right side, backhanded by Long. He'll make a smart play and throw to second with Owen Miller covering. And the inning is over. 3-6 on the putout to end the frame. Campbell strands the bases loaded, but does walk in a run as Nashville ties this at one apiece after two.
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0: Well, we've got a tie ball game now as the top of the third gets underway. Former Nashville Sound, Owen Miller, will lead off. Owen hitting .243, two home runs and eight runs batted in. Facing his old teammate, Robert Gasser. Miller waits for pitch number one and takes a strike call. Owen, tell me that his family was in town over the weekend, and he has a bunch of family here as well this week. One pitch on the way, and that's called foul toward right as Miller falls behind Gasser 0-2. He said that over the course of his baseball life, for some reason he has played extremely well on Mother's Day. And she has been there all the time in those big moments. And again this weekend, when he was red hot. The 0-2 pitch, and he hits a fly ball toward right, coming in on it, Greg Jones, and he is settled underneath for out number one. Back to the top of the order, Justin Dean, a strikeout victim in the first. Talk about it later on during our scoreboard update, but Cubs not all that far away in Atlanta. Big battle this week with the Braves. First pitch to Dean. Big swing and a miss over a cutter down and in. That's been a good pitch for Gasser, tonight. That's how he struck out Yang on a pitch inside. Home of the 0-1. And Dean tomahawks it foul off of home plate. 0-2 now. Quickly. Gasser, a former first-round pick of the Padres. Fires the 0-2 to Dean, and that's outside for ball one. Actually, just after the first round, competitive balance round B. Out of Houston University, University of Houston, more accurately. Home of the 1-2, and Dean, with a late swing, lines it foul into the iCubs dugout. He's been really good against lefties over the course of his career. Fastball, sweeper, the combo there, but the changeup and the cutter have not quite been good enough to get righties, especially in the big leagues. The 1-2 again to Dean, and he threw a sweeper over the inside corner for strike three. Dean has gone 0-for-2 with two strikeouts. And Gasser already with five punchouts in the game through 2 2/3 innings. So there are two outs for Pedro Ramirez. Worked a walk and scored a run in the first on the pass ball charge to Carroll. Infield straight away for Ramirez. And pitch number one in the second at bat for Pedro. Line foul toward right field. He'll start behind in the count, 0-1. Gasser, a big nod to Caro's down in his right knee prior to the 0-1 pitch. Way inside, he almost hit Ramirez, who jumped out of the way. Ball one and strike one. Gasser's father, Jim, was drafted by Milwaukee in 1984 and San Francisco in 1986, but never played pro ball because he was hurt. 1-1 on the inside corner, and now Pedro behind 1-2. Good pitch from Gasser. Lower part of the inside corner with a changeup. And Ramirez will use his timeout. Bases clear, two outs, top of the third, game tied at one. Gasser looking for another strikeout. Home with a 1-2 pitch, and he got one as Ramirez chased the back foot sweeper down and in, and the inning is over. Gasser has retired eight in a row. five of them via the strikeout. We head to the bottom of the third. iCubs and Souths tied at one on the iCubs radio network.
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0: One 1-1 tie to the bottom of the third here in Nashville. Game one of six between the iCubs and the Sounds, the AAA version of that Brewers-Cubs rivalry that has sort of moved to the forefront in the National League Central over the last handful of seasons. Leading off is Luis Lara. He flied to left his first time up. And Campbell delivers at a first pitch. Popped into the air shallow center field. Out is the shortstop, Miller. And that's going to drop over his shoulder in front of Justin Dean for a base hit. That ball has to be caught. Miller went way out there to center. You have to think, again, from up here in the booth, easy to say, but Justin Dean, a very good defensive player who was a defensive replacement in the World Series for the Dodgers, that if he keeps coming in hard, he makes that catch easily. But he throttled down and thought Miller was going to catch it. Owen couldn't get there, and the leadoff man is on. Boy, that is a tough way to start an inning as Brock Wilkin comes to the plate, having walked his first time up. Runner goes. Pitch is down low. The throw to second is way off target. And it's a stolen base, and now Nashville quickly has the go-ahead run at second with nobody out. And that stolen base for Lara is number 14 on the year. I mean, that has to be so deflating as a pitcher. You think, hey, I've got one out on one pitch against the middle of the order, and all of a sudden it drops in for a single. And now in the blink of an eye, that guy is at second. I mean, that is an awful way to start the inning. Wilkin walked his first time up. Lara, thinking about third, stays put, and a breaking ball hammered foul by Wilkin as it goes to 1-1. How many times has it felt like those kind of plays have not been handled well by the iCubs this year, and it leads to a big inning? Lara, great speed at second. Campbell home with a 1-1 to Wilkin, who pops it up first base side. This one's going to crawl over the dugout and get out of play. Landed on top of the dugout first in the count 1-2. Wilkin tried to find a way at least to get the runner to third here. This is a guy that a couple of years ago the Brewers were very high on. Currently their number 21 prospect, former 18th overall pick out of Wake Forest. Campbell ahead of him, 1-2. Lara edging off of second in the pitch. Foul back into the screen. Last season, though, Wilkin in Biloxi hit .226, although he had 18 home runs in just 79 games. He finished third in the league in home runs, one spot behind B.J. Murray in the Southern League last year. Murray hit .20. Campbell stares Lara back to second. 1-2 to Wilkins. Swing and a miss. Strike three. Good two-strike pitch on a slider bending outside from Campbell. He has his third strikeout of the game. That's a big out. It keeps the runner at second. In front of Jefferson Caro, who had the big bouncing single over the head of the third baseman Murray in his first at-bat. He scored the run for Nashville last inning after that sequence of two-out walks. Ramirez trying to keep Lara close. Campbell deals to Caro downstairs, ball one. Caro is the Brewers' number seven prospect. Made his major league debut this year with Milwaukee, played in just one game, worked a walk, and then was optioned back to AAA. Campbell spins towards second, throws, and it's late. Lara able to get back. Again, that catching situation in Milwaukee right now is not conducive for the 23-year-old Caro to get a ton of playing time. Contreras plays just about every day, and again, he's been an all-star a couple of times. And then you have Gary Sanchez as well. This pitch upstairs, Yang throws to second. Lara scrambles back again, and it's 2-0. And Campbell had a question for the home plate umpire. I think he was asking if that was called the ball. So was Yang. It was, and it looked like maybe it just clipped the top of the zone. So they may have had an argument there, but it's tough to challenge quickly enough when you throw down to second. The 2-0. Caro hits a ground ball to short. Lara breaks for third. Miller throws there, and it's too late. And runners are at the corners with one out. Look, that was a play that it felt like a bad base running decision by Lara, but he got such a good jump that it was going to be a tough play to get him. Miller made a good throw, just didn't get there soon enough for Murray to put the tag on. And that was a spot where, again, hindsight is 20-20, but man, just get the out at first, and you've got two outs with a man at third and a chance to get out of the inning. So now twice the I-Cubs have gifted Nashville a base runner. Now you've got two men on for Adis Leonard. Pitch number one, and Leonard takes it up and in. He lines sharply to right field in his first at-bat. Again, Lara is incredibly fast, and he went right on contact. So you know what Miller was thinking, but in practice it was a lot tougher when he could have had a guaranteed out at first. Throw to first, and back standing up is Caro, who reaches on the fielder's choice. Again, it's been an interesting ride for Lara around the bases. His pop-up on the first pitch of the inning dropped. It should have been caught. And there, he could have been out at third, or at least there should have been a second out of the plate, or on the plate, pardon me. 1-0. Inside again to Leonard, and it's two balls and no strikes. And when you have a guy who is struggling on the mound a little bit, like Campbell, those plays where you can get a guaranteed out, and they've had two of them this inning, are imperative. Game still tied at one for now. 2-0 pitch to Leonard. And this is ripped on a line toward left. Triantos not going to get there. That's going to roll all the way to the outfield wall. One run is in. Caro getting the wave around third. He is going to score without a throw, and those mistakes turn into two runs on a double by Adis Leonard, and Nashville has a 3-1 lead. Just a line drive ripped into the left center field gap. Leonard with RBI 24 and 25 on the season, and the I-Cubs trail by a pair. And this is a big ballpark. It's tough to hit it out, but the gaps are big and vast. And even Caro, struggling around third, able to score easily. And now Greg Jones, the batter. And he takes a strike on the upper inside corner to fall behind 0-1. Campbell struck him out on three pitches in their first encounter last inning. Good speed at second. The 0-1 to Jones. He swings and hits a towering fly ball to left. Triantos circling to his right. He is underneath it and hauls it in, and there are two down. Leonard stayed at second. And now it's Ramon Rodriguez. Rodriguez, one of those three consecutive walks from Campbell that forced in a run last inning. Man on second, two outs, 3-1 Nashville, the pitch. Popped in the air to shallow right. Kevin Alcantara is coming in. He'll jog underneath it and make the catch, and the inning is over. And the I-Cubs hand Nashville a couple of runs in the third. They score him on two hits and leave one. We go to the fourth. Nashville in front by a pair on the I-Cubs radio network.
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0: Nashville now with a 3-1 lead over the Iowa Cubs. As we move into the fourth inning, heart of the order, 3-4-5 due up for Iowa against Robert Gasser, who has five strikeouts so far. B.J. Murray singled against him in the first. That's the only hit for the I-Cubs. He is in the box again. And pitch number one is strike one from Robert Gasser. It was pitch number 50 overall. Yet he has not thrown more than 62 pitches since his first appearance this year. The 0-1 to Murray. Up and away, ball one. Yeah, it's interesting. Gasser threw 87 pitches on March 27th, opening night. Since then, 62, 32, 58, and 53. He deals to Murray, the 1-1, and B.J. a little bit late. On a swing and miss, 1-2 the count. No movement in the Nashville bullpen yet. The 1-2 to B.J. And this is turned on and crushed. Foul down the left field line. Home run distance, but well foul. Hit that 109 off the bat. And over 400 feet, but well wide of the foul pole. Murray with his back right pocket untucked, waves the bat over his shoulder for the 1-2 pitch. And Gasser threw a heater that Murray drives foul toward right field. That was the cutter on the last pitch. 1-2 is lined into right field, a base hit. I mean, B.J. Murray is swinging the bat right now. Came in hitting 317. And that was a changeup off the outside corner that Murray lets travel in the zone and flips into right field for a base hit. Gone over there twice today against Gasser. He's aboard for Kevin Alcantara, who struck out looking after a long battle with Gasser in the first. Gasser set waist high, delivers, and Alcantara checks his swing on a changeup down, ball one. Alcantara 316 with five home runs in the last 10 games. A 1-0 pitch, swing and a miss, and the bat goes flying out of his hands over toward the Nashville dugout. And if you stand on the stairs over there tonight, you are really putting your life in your hands. That's exactly where the bat of Jet Williams went earlier in the game. Alcantara literally throwing his bat at a changeup from Gasser, and now it's 1-1. Leadoff runner on for the I-Cubs. Down by a pair. The pitch to Alcantara hammered through the left side of base hit. He waited back on a cutter and rips that through the infield on a line. 109 off the bat for the Jaguar. And there are two on with nobody out for Johnny Long.

0: First pitch, long, golfs the line drive foul. That one was crushed, but again, out in front of the breaking ball, and it's strike one. And the I-Cubs, a golden opportunity here to get a run or a couple of runs back after the two-run Nashville third. Gasser spins towards second. The throw almost hit B.J. Murray, who, as he ducked out of the way, almost put his helmet in line with the baseball. You know, that's not actually a bad idea. If you see it coming, just duck your head, put your helmet in front of it, and see where the ball goes. Maybe you get to third. Not that's what B.J. was trying to do. But it's not a bad idea. The 0-1 pitch. Long, a chopper off the plate. It gets over the mound, and that's going to be a tough play for Pratt, who bobbles initially, and Johnny Long has an infield single. The I-Cubs have loaded the bases with nobody out in the fourth inning. Long just took that right down off of home plate. It bounced over Gasser's head, and once it cleared the pitcher's mound, you were going to have a tough time getting a play on it. Murray at third, Alcantara at second, Long at first. Nobody out for James Triantos. Trying to get on the board again are the I-Cubs. Pitch number one to Triantos. Whacked foul behind home plate, strike one. Gasser home. A swing and a drive to center by Triantos. Lara on the run. Going back. Reaches up and pulls it down. Right on the edge of the warning track. Murray will tag and score, but the I-Cubs only get one run on that big drive to center by Triantos. 3-2 the score. Runners will be at first and second still. Boy, at CHS Field or even back home in Des Moines, that ball had a chance to get out or at least off the wall, but not here in the vast confines of First Horizon Park. Wasn't even close to getting off the wall here. That was hit 98 off the bat, 370 almost feet. Sack fly for Triantos. And now Chaz McCormick goes swinging at the first pitch and hits a ground ball foul behind home plate. That RBI, the 23rd of the year for Triantos. The I-Cubs within one is McCormick, who popped out foul in his first at-bat. He's trying to do some more damage here with Alcantara at second, Long at first. The 0-1 to the DH is outside. And it's a ball and a strike. McCormick did not play at all last week. A little bit banged up at the tail end of the St. Paul series. He's been a little bit banged up all year long. He waits for the 1-1 pitch. And that's just a little bit down. A good pitch by Gasser. A better take by Chaz McCormick. Runners have their lead. Gasser again out of the stretch. Comes home. And this is grounded foul left side. That got in on the hands of McCormick. And he rolled it foul wide of third. Action in the bullpen for Nashville for the first time today. A right-hander is tossing. The I-Cubs had the bases loaded, nobody out, trying to do more damage than just the one run they have right now. Still trailing by a run. And Gasser in front of McCormick fires. And he threw the cutter down and in. A good take by Chaz to fill up the count, 3-2. Gasser and Caro trying to get on the same page. Step off and now back to work. Gasser a couple of looks at second. He comes home and strikes out McCormick swinging. There are two outs in the inning. Runners still on first and second. Gasser with his sixth strikeout tonight. And it brings Eric Yang to the plate. Yang has been in a deep hole right now at the plate. In the last 10, he's hitting 158 with 20 strikeouts. and struck out in his first at-bat today. Trying to change that against Gasser with two outs in the fourth. He looks at strike one. The I-Cubs with one run across, but again, when you load the bases with nobody out, you're looking for a lot more than one. Here he comes. And Yang hits a fly ball to right center field. Lara calling it. The center fielder moves into the gap and makes the catch. The inning is over. Boy, the I-Cubs had a golden opportunity there. They settle for one run on the sac fly despite loading the bases with nobody out. We go to the bottom of the fourth. Nashville on top 3-2 on the I-Cubs radio network.
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0: 3-2 Nashville as the home half of the fourth gets underway. The I-Cubs do not have anybody on the mound right now, but a bunch of pitchers moving around in the bullpen as Paul Campbell will be at 67 pitches to open this inning to Ethan Murray, the ninth hitter. Pitch number one from Campbell drops in for a strike. He went to the slider, and it's 0-1. Four hits apiece. The I-Cubs unable to fully cash in on a bases loaded, nobody out opportunity in the top of this inning. Campbell back home out of the windup, and that's strike two to Murray, who he walked the first time around to load the bases, and then followed that with a walk of Jet Williams to force in the tying run in the second. And now in front 0-2, he attacks again, and a slider is outside off the plate. Meanwhile, Nashville given an opportunity last inning, and they did cash in for a couple of runs. That's why they lead 3-2. Campbell back to work with a 1-2 pitch. On the way to Murray. And it's a big bouncer up the middle. That'll find its way into center field for a base hit. Oh, it feels like the infield dirt here in Nashville has some trampoline in it, the way these balls have been bouncing over the head of infielders. That one did necessarily bounce over anyone's head except the pitcher Campbell, but it was high into the air and nobody able to get there on the second bounce as it went just left of second base for a base hit. And a man on for the top of the order, Jet Williams. And the bases loaded walk in the second after striking out of the first. Campbell checks first and comes home. Williams puts a beautiful bunt down toward third. Campbell barehands in, will have no play. It's a bunt single for Williams. And there are two on with nobody out for Nashville. That's just a good piece of handling the bat by Jet Williams. And I kid you not, you can tell that Nashville is a Milwaukee farm team. They spent, and I mean this literally, 30 to 35 minutes before the game, just bunting off of a pitching machine with cones and targets on the field. And Jet Williams was in there for a long time, and it pays off in the game. Two on, nobody out for Cooper Pratt. Doubled in the first, grounded out in the second. He shows bunt and pushes it foul off of home plate for strike one. I mean, when you think of teams in Major League Baseball who in this day and age still play kind of the old-fashioned way, you think about Milwaukee, Tampa Bay, and teams like that. Pratt circles the bat, squares again as Campbell spun back towards second, so the sacrifice still on after Williams bunted for a base hit. Puts a lot of pressure on the defense. Corners creeping in. Pratt squares again. Pushes it in the air toward first. Long picks it on a bounce at first. Turns and throws to Ramirez covering. It's a 3-4 put out on the sacrifice. And that leaves runners on second and third with just one out. Murray goes to third. Williams to second. And Luis Lara, who hit that pop-up into shallow center field that dropped to open the third inning, is back in there with a chance to do some damage. The I-Cubs bring the infield in. The runners have as big a lead as they want as Campbell deals, and Lara leans over the plate, taking a low strike. And he's going to challenge this, our first challenge of the game. But a good game called by the home plate umpire Jacob Metz so far. And that rings true here as Lara loses the challenge. It was a strike. Lara, rated by MLB Pipeline as the Brewers' number 11 prospect, signed for $1.1 million in 2022. Campbell home. Line to left, a base hit. One run is in. Williams can fly. He gets the wave around third. Triatos the throw to the plate. It's late. And down to second on the throw goes Lara. Nashville opens up their largest lead of the night. It's 5-2 and still just one out with a man on second in the fourth. Williams absolutely flying home from second on a hard hit ball to left. It should be hard to score on a ball like that. It did not look difficult at all for Williams. Two more RBI for Lara. He has 21 on the year. And that's back-to-back crooked numbers hung up by Nashville. They're up to seven hits as Brock Wilkins stands in. Keep an eye on Lara as a breaking ball drops in at the top of the zone for strike one. Lara has been thinking about stealing third ever since that third inning. And remember, in that inning, he broke toward third on a ground ball to short and beat the throw from Miller, the shortstop. And they are relentless on the bases. That's evident already. The pitch up high to Wilkin, and he swings anyway and lines it foul. So Campbell again in front, 0-2. Wilkin walked in the first, struck out in the third. Wilkin bouncing the bat over his shoulder, and now the 0-2 pitch. Campbell threw a slider outside, ball one. Ryan Jensen up in the iCubs pen. Looks like the Nashville bullpen will take over in the fifth inning as well. Lara, a healthy lead at second. Here comes Campbell upstairs to Wilkin. Two balls and two strikes. You can almost feel with some AAA teams and some organizations as a whole, you can feel the way the major league team wants to play trickle down to the minor leagues. 2-2 pitch. Check swing on a slider, and Wilkin able to hold off. It's full now, 3-2. He was ahead, one ball and two strikes. First base open, but Campbell in danger of another walk, and it certainly seems true here in Nashville. They're bunting, they're running, playing small ball, taking advantage of mistakes. Payoff pitch, runner goes. It's strike three called. The throw to third knocked down by Murray, and that'll keep Lara at third after he steals a base. There are two outs in the inning as Campbell got Wilkin looking. And he has four strikeouts in the game now, Paul Campbell. And that'll be all for the right-hander. Marty Peavy making his way out to the mound to make a change. 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Pitching change for the iCubs, who trail in this one 5-2. A runner at third. And two outs when we come back with Ryan Jensen on the mound on the iCubs Radio Network.
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0: Our throwing right-hander Ryan Jensen is first out of the iCubs bullpen tonight in the bottom of the fourth. They trail Nashville 5-2. Paul Campbell still on the hook for the runner at third as Jefferson Carroll will bat. Campbell so far charged with five runs on seven hits in 3 2/3 innings, struck out four and walked four. Carroll one for two. Lara stands at third. The first pitch from Jensen is downstairs, ball one. Jensen with that upper 90s fastball threw a slider on the first pitch, right at 90 miles per hour. Jensen one.

0: absolutely fantastic. And he takes a Nashville run off the board to end the fourth. A full Superman dive to make that catch, and the inning is over. Nashville leads 5-2 here at First Horizon Park.
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0: Pedro Ramirez saving more runs for the Iowa Cubs with an incredible diving catch. To end the bottom of the fourth, it's 5-2 Nashville instead of 6-2 as a result. And now a new right-hander takes over, Reese Kinnear, out of the bullpen for Nashville. Owen Miller will lead off, and he takes a firm fastball upstairs at 94 miles an hour for ball one. Kinnear, spelled K-N-E-H-R. First out of the pen in relief of Gasser. 5-2 Nashville is the pitch to Miller. Is grounded to third. It rolls up the arm of Williams, who picks it up cleanly then on the deflection and throws out Miller for the first out of the inning. That ball not hit all that hard, or pardon me, it was hit hard enough that he had time. Even after it rolled up his arm, he caught it out of the air off of his shoulder and threw to first in plenty of time. Four innings for Gasser, the starter. He allowed two runs, only one earned on four hits. Now the top of the order, Justin Dean putting a bunt down left of the mound. Pouncing out it is Kinnear, and he throws to first, and Dean is retired on one pitch, 1-3, for the second out of the inning. Two away now for Pedro Ramirez. A bunt just a little bit too close to the mound, and credit Kinnear for getting to it very quickly. So two away for Ramirez, who made the great defensive play but has walked and struck out so far at the plate. Kinnear deals. Ramirez hitting left-handed, takes a cutter upstairs for ball one. So far this year, Kinnear has pitched seven times, 1-0 with a 2.35 ERA, seven strikeouts, six walks in 7 2/3 innings. 5-2 lead for Nashville. 1-0 pitch on the outside corner with a cutter. Put it right on the outside edge, and it's even 1-1. Just to finish the line on Gasser, struck out seven, walked one. Kinnear out of the stretch, delivers up and away, and Pedro takes two balls and a strike. Gasser lowering his ERA on the season to 3.74. Campbell's, on the other hand, went up to 10.41. Hitters count for Ramirez. 2-1 pitch outside, ball three. So Pedro has been an absolute treasure to watch this year with the Iowa Cubs. Offensively and defensively. Now a 3-1 count. Kinnear deals, and Ramirez took a knee-high strike to the inside corner, 3-2. He thought that was ball four. A power sinker.

0: 94 miles per hour from Kinnear fills it up right at the top of the knees. That brings up the payoff pitch with two outs. Ramirez pounds it foul off the end of the bat up into the net behind home plate, and it stays 3-2. With two outs at the top of the fifth, Nashville in front by three, 5-2. Light shining brightly here in Nashville. Payoff pitch from Kinnear, and Ramirez took it right down the middle for a called strike three. 1-2-3 inning for Kinnear. 95, literally down the middle, and Pedro looking for something else as Kinnear puts up a zero in the first inning. Work by the bullpen. We're halfway home on a Tuesday in Nashville. The Sounds lead 5-2. 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
0: Ryan Jensen got the final out of the fourth. Back out for the bottom of the fifth with Nashville on top 5-2. And it's Eddie's Leonard, who had a two RBI double in the third, that stands in to lead off against Jensen. And pitch number one out of the stretch from the Cubs' former first-round pick, now back with the same organization, and it's grounded foul wide of third for strike one. We'll take a look at the out-of-town scoreboard brought to you by Mercy One. Some finals today. Rochester blanked Lehigh Valley 3-0. Buffalo took down Worcester 7-2. High-scoring game in Louisville. We'll give you that final after this. So one pitch to Leonard. And it's up and in. Ball one and strike one now. Indianapolis with 17 hits beat Louisville 10-8. Gwinnett got by Durham 6-5. Four runs in the sixth for Gwinnett. 1-1 from Jensen. Ripped back up the middle into center field. Another base hit for Leonard, who is 2-for-3 tonight. Yet he came in hitting over 400, 429 in the last 10, and that number has gone up a little bit more today. Leadoff man on again for Nashville. Their leadoff man has been on in four of the five innings so far. Jacksonville and Memphis are tied at four. Toledo hammering Omaha 12-0. In at third is Murray for Greg Jones, who swings late on a Jensen fastball, strike one. Jones is 0-for-2 in his return to AAA. 97-mile-an-hour fastball from Jensen got by him. St. Paul leads Columbus 8-1 in the fifth inning. They're playing good ball. The Saints won a series in Vegas last week. Norfolk beat Charlotte 8-6, or leads Charlotte 8-6 in the bottom of the sixth. And in the tenth inning, Scranton Wilkes-Barre tied at four with Syracuse. Winning run on second for Scranton with two outs. Leonard leads at first. Jensen, far first base side of the rubber, comes home. And Jones took it outside. 1-1. In the Cubs farm system, the ACL Cubs are scoreless after a half inning at the Rangers. The ACL Cubs 2-5 this year at the outset of their campaign. Runner goes, Jensen fires, and Jones smacks it foul. So Leonard, who was on the run, will go back to first base. Single A Myrtle Beach back in action after their games were canceled over the weekend. They are starting a homestand against Augusta at 16-15, but they trail Augusta 4-3 in the ninth inning. Two hits for Michael Carrico for the Pelicans. Jensen a long hold, pitch clock at 2, and timeout called by Jones. If the Pelicans can't come back in the bottom of the ninth, they will fall to 500, 16-16. Leonard leads it first. 1-2 home and outside to Jones, and it's even. South Bend in Wisconsin taking on the Brewers High affiliate in Appleton, Wisconsin. Throw to first again, and Leonard is back. Right now, South Bend has the lead in that one, 4-1. Top of the sixth inning, 2 hits, 3 RBI for Kane Kepley, who hit his first home run for the South Bend Cubs. 2-2 to Jones. Runner goes again. The pitch is low. The throw to second by Yang, and a quick tag by Miller is on the foot of Leonard. Before he got his hand into second for out number one, a caught stealing. And there's one away. Leonard got past the body of Owen Miller, the shortstop, but Owen came up in front of the base, gloved it, and then dove back and clipped the lower body of Leonard just in time. No argument from Leonard. 2-2 on, or pardon me, 3-2 on the hitter Jones now. Jensen fires the payoff pitch. And Jones took a close one down and away for ball four. So that's a big caught stealing. Otherwise, you've got two on, nobody out here. Instead, it's a one-out walk, the I-Cubs' fifth of the game. And now Jones is certainly a guy you have to keep an eye on at first. With Ramon Rodriguez coming to the plate. Jones again, incredibly fast. And Rodriguez, the right-handed hitter, swings and fouls the first pitch. Back off the body of Eric Yang for strike one. Jones, who is 28 years old. 7 stolen bases in limited action in minor league baseball for Nashville. He's at first with one out. Nashville leads 5-2. They've doubled the I-Cubs in the hit column 8-4. Jones a big lead at first, leaning towards second. Jensen throws over, and Jones back in plenty of time. Jones is 7-for-9 this year in 14 games. He stole 46 bases in 2024, 37 in 2022, 34 in 2021. There he goes. Good jump. The 0-1 pitch grounded to third. Murray circles it near the base. Fires across the diamond, and there are two away. Jones on the run there. Advances to second. 5-3 put out by B.J. Murray. And with two down, Ethan Murray will cover the plate. The nine-hitter has been aboard twice today with a walk and a single. He has scored a run. By the way, on the mound for South Bend today, Cohen Moreno, 4 innings, 1 run. He did not allow a hit and struck out 6. First pitch on the way, and a big rip by Murray comes up empty, strike 1. Cohen Moreno has been pitching much better here of late. The issue for him has always been command. He walked 3 today, part of the reason that a run scored. South Bend still has not given up a hit in that game in the bottom of the 6th inning. Swing and a miss again by Murray on an elevated fastball from Jensen. It's 0-2. Well, that'll be something to keep an eye on. A no-hitter into the sixth inning. And right now the bullpen is into the game for South Bend for the first time. Grayson Moore is on the hill. 0-2 with a runner at second. Jetson trying to put up a zero. And his pitch to Ethan Murray is lined sharply to right. Kevin Alcantara on the run. Going back, he turned around too soon. And it gets over his head all the way up to the wall. A run scores. Murray ends up at second with a double. And the I-Cubs now trail 6-2. Murray is 2-for-2 out of the nine hole. That's his 11th RBI of the season. And Alcantara thought he was going to get to that baseball. He turned around and backpedaled, and it was still a couple of feet over his head. He needed to take two or three more hard steps back, and that would have been a routine catch. Instead, extra bases for Murray on a 101-mile-an-hour line drive. And the deficit is now 6-2 for Jet Williams. Right-handed batter takes low and in ball one. Another opportunity there to keep a run off the board and make what could have been a routine play. The I-Cubs again unable to do it. That's happened a bunch tonight. 1-0 to Williams. Look out. Up over his helmet, or did it hit him in the helmet? I think they're going to give him first base. Yeah, that did hit him in the top of the helmet. I wasn't sure if it was the mitt of Yang or the helmet of Williams. That was a big heater up and in from Jetson, 95, and Williams will trot to first. Get a look at the replay here, and yeah, it caught him on the ear flap of the helmet. A glancing blow. Two men are on with two outs for Cooper Pratt, who has doubled and put down a sack bunt today, officially 1-for-2. Williams checking that helmet over at first to make sure it's not cracked. Chance to do damage again for Pratt. The right-handed hitter looks out at Jetson and takes outside ball one. Double-A Knoxville, after a rain delay, leads Columbus 2-1 on the road. They're in the top of the third inning. A hit and an RBI for Carson Semus, his fourth home run. Jetson fires upstairs for a strike right at the top of the zone. And it's even a ball to strike. 97 just clipping the corner. Ball and a strike. Jetson fires down and in. Two balls and a strike now. Henry Rojas, the pitcher for Knoxville. Early in that game, one run allowed on one hit in two innings. First pitch of the game, the home run by Semus after the delay. 2-1 pitch, line to center. Dean has a beat on it coming in. He slides feet first, and the ball is dropped off of his chest. And another run scores. Dean, a feet-first sliding attempt, looked like he had it. It was on top of his body, and the ball rolled off, and a run scores, ending up at third base is Williams on a rocket of a line drive to center by Pratt. Yeah, Dean had it, but it almost got on him further than he thought. He slid underneath it, and then he tried to almost catch it like you would catch a football with two hands together, and the ball deflected off of him and to the grass. Murray scored from second, Pratt to third, and it's 7-2. Another play that looked like it was made. And I think Dean either slid too early or slid a little bit farther, and the ball carried on him a little bit. But it hit him chest high, and he couldn't hold on. And they're going to give that a single because Dean slid, of course. And Pratt has his 13th RBI of the year. The inning continues with men on the corners. And Ryan Jetson probably feels like, albeit they were on hard-hit balls, that he's been out of this inning twice in a row. Now it's Luis Lara who has two hits and two RBI. And the first pitch from Jetson is flung outside for ball one. It felt like it was over on the line drive to right. Got over the head of Alcantara. It felt like it was over on that line drive. which was fumbled away by Dean. And now you face Lara, who takes again outside 2-0. I mean, that's now, what, four plays tonight? And I get it. They're hard-hit balls. Nothing is as easy as it looks up here, but that you felt like we're going to be made to help get out of an inning scoreless, and instead runs are scoring. 1-0 is, or pardon me, the 2-0 is high, and it's now ball three on Luis Lara. And Jensen, who has walked a batter and hit a batter this inning, in danger of loading the bases for Brock Wilkin. Cubs are trailing the Braves 5-2 in the top of the eighth inning in Atlanta. Runners lead at the corners, 3-0 from Jensen, and it's a strike at the top of the zone to Lara. In that game, Alex Bregman hit his fourth home run of the year. And Mike Yastrzemski and Austin Riley each homered for Atlanta. Jensen 3-1 to Lara. That's a strike on the inside corner, and it's full 3-2 on the number three hitter. He walked all the way across home plate. I think he thought that was too far inside, but it was a good pitch right on the edge from Jensen, and the runner at first will get a head start. 3-2 with two outs. Now 7-2 Nashville. They've scored in four straight innings, two runs in each of the last three innings. No hold for the runner at first. There goes Pratt. Payoff pitch in the dirt, ball four. And that's the third free pass, if you will, handed out by Jensen in the inning. Two walks, and the batter, of course, hit in the helmet. So they are loaded for Brock Wilkin, who is 0 for 2 with a walk. The 0 for 2 is on a couple of strikeouts. Colin Ray knocked around a little bit today by the Braves. Five runs on seven hits in four and a third innings. Got to find the zone here to Wilkin. Jensen deals. And the cleanup hitter rips a line drive over the head of the second baseman Ramirez into center field. Two runs are in. Lara streaks first to third. And the route is on here in Nashville. It's 9-2 Sounds, a four spot here in the fifth. A hot shot by Wilkin. 109 off the bat. A rising line drive. Even Pedro Ramirez not able to get to that one. And Wilkin has 23 RBI on the season. Both Williams and Pratt able to score. The bullpen is still silent for the I-Cubs. And the ninth batter of the inning is at the plate. It's Jefferson Caro, who is 1-for-3. Singled and scored back in the second. The right-handed batter looks out at Jensen, who will throw pitch number 30. And it's in for a strike. And just now, the bullpen will start to get active. Nationals lead the Reds 9-2. That game going to the ninth. In Cincinnati, on the Mercy One out-of-town scoreboard. The 0-1 pitch. Caro took a slider down and away. Brewers lead the Padres 6-3 in Milwaukee. That game in the sixth. Cardinals and A's get started in about 15 minutes. And the Pirates behind Paul Skeens and his sixth win beat the Rockies 3-1. 1-1 to Caro, swinging a miss on a ball down and in. That would have been ball two. Instead, it's strike two. Skeens took a no-hitter into the seventh and struck out 10 Colorado Rockies in that game. Remember, he struggled on opening day. I'd say he is just fine. Jensen ahead of Caro, 1-2. The next pitch, up and in, right on his hands, two balls and two strikes. The I-Cubs briefly had a 1-0 lead. That was erased in the second, and then Nashville took the lead in the third, and they have continued to add to it. Now 9-2 in the fifth. Still two men on for the 2-2 pitch to Caro. Hit hard on the ground to short. Owen Miller has it. He'll go to second, and the inning is over. But Nashville sends nine to the plate. They end up with four runs on four hits, a couple of balls that the I-Cubs could not quite handle, extend the inning, and it's now a seven-run game as we head to the sixth on the I-Cubs broadcast network.
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0: The iCubs with a lot of work to do now, trailing 9-2, entering the sixth. B.J. Murray will lead off. It's still Reese Kinnear out there for Nashville. It's been a long time since he was last on the mound for that 1-2-3 inning in the fifth. B.J. Murray, 2-for-2 today, bats left-handed for the first time and takes a strike. Kinnear home again out of the stretch, and that bites near the outside corner, but called the ball, but it'll be challenged by Carroll. Nashville has one left. And they are going to use it here, and it's a good idea, Carroll did. Was a strike and it's overturned. So it's 0-2 on BJ. Couple of opposite field singles from the right hand side. And his first chance left handed, the 0-2 pitch. Ripped foul. He got on top of a clear fastball.

0: The 0-2 again to Murray, and he fouled it off of Caro, went down quickly, grabbing at his, it's the side of his face, his jaw, that he goes down clutching, and Jeff Paxson, the athletic trainer, will hustle out there. The umpire right away was calling for somebody from the dugout. Must have caught him up under the face mask. He's using the old school style of mask rather than the hockey mask. And yeah, that got him off the side of the face, right behind the mask. It certainly rings your bell a little bit, kind of right on the bottom of that left jawline below his ear. And he is going to be good to go. B.J. Murray gives him a pat on the chest protector. Caro, the funny part about that is he took the shot off the jaw. He's still chewing his gum with no problem, so I doubt it was all that serious. If he kept the gum in, first of all, and then kept chewing it, and you got a ball off the jaw, you must be all right. 0-2 again to Murray, and he leans over the plate and takes ball one. Well, an interesting development here as Luis Peralta starts throwing in the bullpen. Of course, his family, all kinds of ties to the Brewers organization, which we'll talk about when he comes in. The 1-2 pitch upstairs to Murray, who checked his swing, and it's two balls and two strikes. The iCubs trail 9-2 at the outset of the sixth inning. They've been out hit 11-4. Break-even pitch to BJ. And he got jammed, popping it up third base side. Caro running over to give it a look, but that'll land on top of the dugout. And it stays 2-2. B.J. Murray putting together some true professional at-bats tonight. Those two opposite field singles off of Gasser. And now working it from the other side against Kinnear. And another break-even pitch. B.J. inside got hit by the pitch on the left arm and will take his base. Well, he's on base for the third time. I don't know where exactly it got him, if that was the side of the hand or the elbow. That must be the forearm. The left forearm is what he's clutching. Logan Severson, the athletic trainer, is making his way out there. He started to check his swing as the fastball came inside at 95, and it got him on the back forearm, just above the wrist. He has, of course, the padding on the front elbow, but as he started to check his swing, the ball cleared the front arm and rode in on the back arm about halfway between the elbow and the wrist. So he gives a thumbs up across the way to Marty Peavy, and BJ will stay in the game at first for Kevin Alcantara's at bat. 1-for-2 today for Kevin, and that came inside. Ball one to Alcantara. Well, Nashville, 9 runs on 11 hits, no errors. The iCubs, 2 runs on 4 hits and no errors officially. Chest high set from Kinnear. The pitch is chopped deep down the third baseline and foul, flagged down by Williams. I say that officially they don't have any errors. Again, I don't think there has been any improper scoring here in Nashville, but you do feel like there have been 4 or 5 mental errors in the game defensively, not physical errors. 1-1, Alcantara checks his swing on a strike that he challenges immediately. The iCubs have 2 challenges left. And we'll get a look at this fastball to Alcantara, which was low. Good challenge by Kevin. He went right to his helmet with confidence, and for good reason. Count stays in his favor, 2-1. A lot of room on the right side. Alcantara waves the bat. Here's the pitch. Check swing and a slider. That's called a strike, 2-2. And that would have been a ball if Alcantara had challenged. It was outside by maybe a full inch. This time he does not tap his helmet. Now the 2-2. It's inside, 3-2. Alcantara ripped a single through the left side of the fourth, his latest at bat. Now the payoff pitch. Swing and a miss. Sweeper got him. And he's down on strikes for the second time. One away. Brings Jonathan Long to the plate. Pitch would have been ball four. Down and away. As Long takes that same pitch for a ball, and it's 1-0. Long with an infield single off of the plate that bounced over the mound in the fourth. That was the inning you look back on and say, what if? Offensively, at least. There are a few you can do that defensively, but offensively, they had bases loaded, nobody out. Triantos hit the deep sac fly to center. And the next two batters were retired, and the I-Cubs scored only one run. Murray at first, 1-0 to Long, a late swing on the cutter, riding down and away. It's even a ball and a strike. Kinnear has the sign from Carroll, home with a 1-1 to Long. And Long gives this a ride to left center field. Leonard cutting across the outfield into the gap, runs it down for out number two. Well, the outfield is vast here. The power alley's incredibly deep. Same case in dead center, and they have some outfielders who can fly. You look at Lara, Leonard, and Jones. With all of that room to run, it's important to have speed out there, and they certainly do. Two outs for James Triantos. Sack fly in the fourth. The right-handed hitter takes down and out from Kinnear. Ball one. Now with the Cubs trailing in Atlanta tonight, 5-2 in the ninth, that would be a third consecutive loss. The Cubs only have one hit. The home run by Bregman. Triantos checks his swing, and it's 2-0. A lot of people are saying, hey, they won 10 games, then lost three straight to L.A. and San Diego, and then won 10 in a row again. So if they lose a third straight tonight, that means they're going to win the next 10. 2-0. And Triantos lifts it foul behind home plate. It's 2-1. If they did that, it would be pretty incredible. That's not always the way it works, but you kind of like the thought process there on that pattern starting to develop. And if you have to trade three straight losses every 2.5 weeks to win 10 in a row, I think every Cubs fan would take that. A 2-1 for Triantos, and he drives it foul toward right again. It's 2-2. A little bit tardy on the fastball at 94 from Kinnear. The I-Cubs with one run in the first, one more in the fourth. And again, Nashville has scored in four straight, including three straight crooked numbers. Break-even pitch with two outs. Triantos rolls over his sweeper toward short, glove by Pratt. He'll shovel it to Murray at second. And the inning is over with a 6-4 putout. The I-Cubs strand the leadoff hit by pitch of B.J. Murray. We played 5.5 in Nashville. Sounds 9, I-Cubs 2 on the I-Cubs Radio Network.
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0: It's the Iowa Cubs debut of left-hander Luis Peralta here in the bottom of the sixth. Nashville leads 9-2 in game one of this series, and it'll be Eddie's Leonard followed by Greg Jones and Ramon Rodriguez here in the home sixth for Nashville. Ryan Jensen allowed four runs on four hits in an inning of the third. Walked two, hit one, and did not record a strikeout. So Peralta, who was claimed off waivers from the Cardinals, he's on. And his first pitch high and tight on Leonard for ball one. That was a 92-mile-an-hour fastball from Luis Peralta, who is the younger brother of Freddie Peralta. And he fires up and in ball two. The 25-year-old left-hander who this year pitched in AAA for the Rockies in Albuquerque. Fires a 2-0 pitch and a swing and a miss. 94 past Leonard for strike one. Tough start to the year for Peralta in Albuquerque. 0-2 with a 17-18 ERA. And the stuff is certainly there. He's home 2-1, and that's high and tight ball three. In 7 1/3 innings, he struck out 14 but walked 13 and also allowed 14 runs on 10 hits. The walks were an issue. Big strikeout numbers, 3-1, and a swing and a miss by Leonard fills it up. Even last year, when Peralta had an ERA over 9 in Albuquerque, he struck out 51 in 34 innings. And this is a guy who averages way over a strikeout per inning. There's a ball on the field behind home plate. Nobody saw it, and now the umpire will let the bat boy come out there to grab it. Prior to the payoff pitch to Eddie's Leonard, who today is 2-for-3 with a double and two RBI. Peralta home with a payoff pitch, and he just missed up and away ball four. And it's a leadoff walk. Again, that has been the issue for the younger Peralta. Peralta in the big leagues for Colorado, 15 games in 2024, and he had a sub-1 ERA. But then last year, 22 games, he had an ERA close to 10. Always about a strikeout per inning, though, for Peralta. As Greg Jones comes to the plate, flips around and bats right-handed and takes a fastball inside for ball one. Luis Peralta, again, the brother of Freddie Peralta, who is a rumored trade target of the Cubs, who will obviously want to add starting pitching at some point. Breaking ball down and in, pops away from Yang, and pouncing on it is the catcher holding Leonard at first base. And if you remember, Freddie, an arch nemesis of the Cubs as the Milwaukee ace last year. And prior to that, sort of the number two or number three arm behind Burns and Woodruff and those guys. The 2-0 from Luis, who's lifted foul toward right. It was the game in the NLDS at Wrigley in the first inning when the Cubs fans were chanting Freddie's name. And they were doing that to get in his head. Now they're chanting his name because they want their team to trade for it. Currently with the struggling Mets. Runner goes. 2-1 pitch is high. Throw to second is also high and a little bit late, and it's a stolen base for Leonard. And Nashville continues to run all over the Iowa Cubs as Jones has the count in his favor, 3-1. Leonard stealing his fifth base. Third stolen base for Nashville today. Peralta fires, and it's back-to-back walks to open up his I-Cubs tenure here in the sixth as Ramon Rodriguez comes to the plate, 0-for-2 with a walk. I was talking to Luis in the airport on the way here to Nashville, and there was a game that I remember where he and his brother Freddie, while Luis was with the Rockies, pitched in the same game. They had their entire family from the Dominican Republic there in Milwaukee. The first pitch up and in, ball one. And he said it was such a big deal for me. Pitching in the big leagues, my debut, I was nervous. This pitch jams Rodriguez foul. A little fly ball to shallow right into the seats and a nice barehanded grab made by a fan just beyond the iCubs dugout. Count one and one on Rodriguez. But he said, I was nervous in my debut, but pitching in Milwaukee in front of my brother, family, and my brother's team was a whole nother level. He's home, and this ball lined sharply to right. Alcantara drifting back, makes the catch. And Leonard bluffs a tag at second, but stays put as the throw comes in toward third. One out, two men on in the sixth, and it's a 9-2 Nashville lead. Luis said, I literally didn't think this was going to happen, but I had tears running down my face. It was literally our dream to pitch together in a big league game, whether we're on the same team or a different team. And they got to do that in Milwaukee. A memory he said he'll always have. Here's a breaking ball on the inside corner to Ethan Murray for a strike. They also, in a Rockies-Brewers game, exchanged the lineup cards one day with one another, Freddie and Luis. Ground ball to third, right at B.J. Murray, who collects it, steps on the base, it throws to first for a double play. Luis Peralta walks the first two batters in the sixth inning and gets a line out and a 5-3 double play to escape trouble. No runs, no hits, no errors, one man left, and we had the seventh in game one with Nashville on top 9-2.
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0: Goes back to the bullpen with a seven-run advantage for the seventh inning, which will be led off by Chaz McCormick. The right-hander, Junior Fernandez, he's into the game. The bearded native of Santo Domingo, 6'3", 215 pounds. And McCormick 0 for 2 in his return to the lineup today. Fernandez out of the stretch, comes home, and the first pitch in for a strike. 95 miles an hour on a sinker. Fernandez has struggled in six games with Nashville. 0-2 with an 11.05 ERA. He leans down, dangling the ball in his right arm, straightens up, and fires. Upstairs to McCormick, ball two. Fernandez has walked seven in seven and a third innings, struck out nine. Guy that at the age of 29 has been around. He delivers to McCormick, and it's high and tight. And Chaz able to lay off. Two balls and a strike on Chaz. The iCubs need base runners and then a couple of hits. Get back in this ballgame. A 2-1 home, and McCormick watches that dance outside for ball three. Fernandez started this year with the Diamondbacks on the AAA Reno development list. He was traded on April 15th to the Brewers for cash. The 3-1. Pummeled foul by McCormick on a late swing of the fastball. Last year, Fernandez was in Omaha for 31 games. Struck out 53 in 38-plus innings, then was released on July 1st and signed with the Mets, where he pitched just four times for Syracuse. Now his payoff pitch to the leadoff hitter, and McCormick fouls it back off of his foot. It ended up at the feet of the third baseman, Williams, but a dead ball, 3-2. Junior Fernandez with 50 big league appearances over 4 years with the Cardinals and the Pirates. Then all over the NL Central. Now with the Brewers. And his 3-2 to McCormick. His line foul right back into the screen. Chaz right on it, but hit it backwards. That was 98 from Fernandez. A couple of years ago, Fernandez went to Japan but got hurt early in the year. He had barely pitched for Chibolote. Another 3-2 to McCormick. And a swing and a miss as Fernandez puts him down on strikes with a changeup. And there's one away here in the seventh. The iCubs struck out seven times against Gasser, twice against Kinnear in two perfect innings. Well, two scoreless innings without a hit. He did hit one batter, though not quite perfect, but two hitless scoreless innings for Kinnear, two strikeouts. Now it's Eric Yang with one out. The iCubs catcher with a ground ball through the left side for a base hit. A much needed single for Eric Yang after his scorching hot start to the season. He has cooled off considerably here of late. There's a base knock and puts him on base in front of Owen Miller. Miller said, I mentioned this earlier, that he has always, for whatever reason, performed well on Mother's Day. Certainly did so last weekend. His parents are here as well, along with some other family members in Nashville, where he used to play as a member of the Brewers organization. He takes strike one with one out here in the seventh. The man on first, it's 9-2 Nashville. And I asked him if he is so clutch on Mother's Day, why he didn't have a pink bat on Sunday. The 0-1 almost hit him high and tight, and it's even a ball and a strike. And he had a pained look on his face and said, I left him in my parents' basement back home. Three of them downstairs. And I forgot to tell them to bring it with. 1-1 pitch. A broken bat ground ball to third, right at Williams to second for one, and that's all they'll get. And Owen Miller will need a new bat in his next at bat. He'll be at first with two outs on the 5-4 putout. Back to the top of the order now for Justin Dean, 0 for 3 with a couple of strikeouts from the leadoff man. Dean waving the bat over his back shoulder as Fernandez fires, and the pitch in for a strike. I mentioned it a few times today. The iCubs have been a little bit better on the road than they have been at home. They came in 10-8 in away games. The problem is Nashville is 12-5 at home. They've been outstanding here. One strike pitch upstairs to Dean, and it's 1-1. And it's funny, these offenses are very different, the iCubs and the Sounds. Home with the ball and a strike, and that almost hit Dean, who jumped backwards out of the way of the fastball, and it's 2-1. The iCubs have hit 24 more home runs than Nashville has, but Nashville strikes out less than anybody in the league. 2-1 for Dean with two outs and a runner at first, and Justin takes in the dirt ball three. But in this vast ballpark, you're not going to hit many home runs anyway. So if you have a team that doesn't strike out, puts it in play, and hits it gap to gap and runs like Nashville does, that's why they are so good at home. You can see why. A lot of ground to cover if you're putting it in play. 3-1 to D. There's a soft single that'll get down into the right field for a base hit. Owen Miller trying to go first to third. Greg Jones' throw is airmailed into the Nashville dugout off a cameraman. And Owen Miller will be awarded home plate. Now that'll be an E9 on Jones. Boy, does he have a big arm out there, and he was just waiting to show it off. The problem is that throw went about 50 feet too far and way over the head of Jet Williams. They'll give Justin Dean a base hit. He will not get an RBI on the play, and there will be an E9 here, allowing Owen Miller to score. And it's 9-3 with a man on second for Pedro Ramirez. From the belt, Fernandez. A foul tip off the catcher, Caro, who's had a rough night back there. And stung by that pitch a little bit. Again, no RBI for Dean. I'm not sure if they gave him a single or a double. I would assume a single. Yeah, it'll be a base hit, and then the E9 scoring Miller. It's a little chopper foul off the bat of Ramirez, and it's 0-2. Ramirez has struck out twice today and walked once, the only time he's been on base. Made a great diving catch to save a run earlier in the game. Look at second, the 0-2 from Fernandez. Elevated out of the zone, and Pedro checked his swing short of the plate, 1-2. Another two-strike pitch home from the veteran Fernandez. Off the outside edge, Ramirez able to lay off again, and Fernandez showing off a big fastball. 97 on that pitch, 98 one prior. A man on second, the 2-2 to Ramirez. Bounced right back to the mound. Glove by Fernandez. He'll trot halfway to first and underhand to Brock Wilkin to end the inning. Another unearned run for the I-Cubs. So they've scored three in this game. Only one has been earned. We stretch in Nashville. It's 9-3 Sounds on the iCubs Radio Network.
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0: Zach Lee takes over. Plumbers and Stiefvetter's pitching change for the Iowa Cubs. Top of the order, Jet Williams, Cooper Pratt, and Luis Lara. For Nashville, who leads 9-3 here at Game 1. Williams has been all over the bases as Lee comes home. First pitch, curveball inside. Williams ducked out of the way. And who could blame him after being hit by Ryan Jensen fastball in the helmet earlier today? He has been hit by pitch. He has walked with the bases loaded, has a bunt single, and has scored two runs. And he took a good fastball from Lee for a strike at the top of the zone. It's now 1-1. Luis Peralta scoreless inning in his iCubs debut despite walking a pair. The 1-1 from Zach Lee, foul back, a curveball, and it's 1-2. He came within one batter of facing the guy who the Brewers acquired by trading Freddy Peralta, his brother, to the Mets, Jet Williams. One of the Brewers' top prospects now after the trade. The 1-2 from Lee is high and tight. And another guy that feels very Brewers-like. 5'7". Remember, they had Caleb Durbin last year. He was 5'7". Sal Frelick, 5'8". Pitch high to Williams, and it's full 3-2. Williams kind of fits that mold, as does Lara, but then you look at Pratt, another one of their top prospects on deck, and he looks more like your prototypical shortstop. Big guy, 3-2 pitch, and it's popped up to shallow center. Ramirez, the second baseman, backhand, makes a two-handed backpedaling grab for out number one. Now the iCubs have had some trouble defensively tonight, and really all year. But when it's hit in the direction of number 20, you feel pretty good about the play being made. And Ramirez did it again. One gone for Cooper Pratt, who is 2-for-3 today with an RBI. Now, Pratt is your prototypical shortstop build, 6'4", 210, 21 years old. First pitch is in there for a strike, 0-1. Zach Lee, 2-0 with a 4.60 ERA in 9 games. 23 strikeouts in 15 and 2/3 innings. 0-1 from Lee out of the stretch. And this is a breaking ball ripped toward right. Alcantara has a beat on it and makes the catch, moving toward the corner for out number 2. And that brings Luis Lara to the plate. A big night for the center fielder. 2 hits and 3 at bat.

0: breaking ball up and away, ball two. And you know that the Brewers feel good about a young international player when they do one thing that they did with Lara. I'll tell you after the 2-0 pitch, and that bites over the outside corner for a strike, 2-1. It's 9-3 Nashville, two outs, nobody on in the seventh. Milwaukee, when they like an international player, they skip him over the complex league and right to single A. This is lifted foul back behind home plate, 2-2. They did it with Turio. They did it with Lara. They also did it with a couple of their other prospects, Jesus Mate and Luis Pena. And that's when they have a feeling this guy might be special. They just say, let's test him right away at full season ball, even at the age of 18 or 19. Right from the Dominican Summer League. Lara waits for the 2-2. And pummels that on the ground, foul left side, and just wide of the bag, and it stays 2-2. Two balls, two strikes, two outs. Lee DeLara, and it's a little flare up the middle. That'll trickle into center field for a base hit. Lara thought about second, but will slam on the brakes. He may have broken his bat, but he has his third hit, and it's on base for the fourth time. And now you've got to keep an eye on him because he will run. Came in with 13 stolen bases and stole his 14th in the third. Brock Wilkin is the hitter, 1-for-3 with a 2-RBI single in his last at-bat. Now Wilkin is sort of the masher in this lineup, the one that they have, although he has struggled to do so this year. Two home runs. First pitch to him. Breaking ball from Lee up and in. Wilkin has been sort of derailed by injuries. First round pick in 2023 out of Wake Forest. Was a Southern League All-Star last year. That pointed straight back toward the dugout, and the 1-0 breaks to the top of the zone for a strike, 1-1. The people were really excited about Wilkin. He set the ACC career record for home runs in 3 years. He had 71 for the Demon Deacons. Now the 1-1 to him is high and tight, and his check swing stayed short of the zone, ball two. And really, the issues for him began in 2024. He got hit in the face with a pitch. And he came back later in the season but struggled. And in the offseason, he had to do eye therapy to get his depth perception back. Imagine hitting without depth perception. 2-1 curveball is low from Lee. Ball three. Like, hitting is hard enough. But if you don't have your normal ability to judge depth, then hitting becomes almost impossible. And then last year, Biloxi won the first half in the Southern League. 3-1 from Lee. Wilkin took a high strike, and it's 3-2. The runner at first, Lara, will be on the move with the pitch. And while they were jumping around near the mound celebrating, Wilkin dislocated his knee. Imagine that. You're having a healthy season. You win a championship in the first half, clinch a playoff spot, and dislocate your knee in celebration. Deep breath, runner goes, payoff pitch, almost hit him, ball four. And Wilkin draws his second walk. Already extended his on-base streak to 28 games earlier today with a walk. Now on base for the third time. Couple that have reached with two outs against Zach Lee. Jefferson Carroll, 1-for-4 at the plate, will step in. Here comes Lee, and this is grounded to short right at Owen Miller. He'll try to go to second and get it there just in time to beat the sliding Wilkin, who was charging in feet first. No runs on a hit, no errors, and two men left for Nashville. To the eighth we go in game one. It's 9-3 Sounds on the iCubs Radio Network.
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25: Back to the bullpen, a Plumbers and Stiefeners pitching change for the Nashville Sounds here in the eighth. They lead 9-3, and it's left-hander Drew Rahm taking over. Rahm this year is 2-1 with a 4.15 ERA in 15 games, 17 and a third innings, 27 strikeouts, and opponents are hitting 239 against him. B.J. Murray will lead off for the I-Cubs, and today 2-for-2 with a hit by pitch. He's been perfect. First pitch in for a strike from Rahm, a 93-mile-an-hour fastball. Rahm set at the belt, infield straight up for BJ, and the next pitch in for a strike again, 0-2. Both of Murray's hits came from this side of the plate against the starter Gasser, and he hit him between first and second. They have not adjusted the shift based on that, as the 0-2 is on the way. And ripped into right center field, another base hit. Murray is 3-for-3. And that one maybe beat him inside a little bit, but he muscled it over the head of the second baseman, and B.J. Murray continues to raise that batting average. That'll bring Kevin Alcantara to the plate. Alcantara 1-for-3, a single and two strikeouts. Typically enjoys left-handed pitching, like Rahm, who comes home and misses up and away with ball one. The I-Cubs in danger of falling three games under 500 again, matching a season high in terms of games below that mark. Nashville trying to go two games over. The 1-0 from Rahm is a fastball pounding the inside corner for a strike. 1-1 to Kevin. Rahm checks first, comes home, and Alcantara, big swing and a foul of a breaking ball. He's behind 1-2. $5,687 in attendance on this Tuesday in Nashville. Bigger crowds as we get later into the week, I'm sure. The 1-2 to Alcantara, lift in the air, deep down the right field line. Into foul ground goes Jones, just behind the I-Cubs bullpen mound. He makes the catch. And there's one away. It was in foul territory. Jones, with a vast amount of room over there, able to charge underneath that ball that hung up in the air. And with one out now, Jonathan Long is coming to the plate with a runner at first. Long 1-for-3 with an infield hit today. Rob fires, and this is in at the top of the zone for a called strike. Long will challenge it, something that he does not do very often. But that one, again, for good reason. And he wins it. Iowa is still with both of their challenges remaining. Rom staring at first, now the 1-0. Well, that popped the mid of the catcher, Caro, for a strike, 1-1. Infield at double play depth with one out in the eighth, 1-1 to Long. Another strike, 1-2. B.J. Murray with a 3-for-3 day is now hitting .333 on the season. Rom fires, Long with a big chopper to the left side. Too slow to turn two, I believe. Pratt goes to second, and that is all they'll get. Pratt did a nice job of still getting the lead runner. 6-4, Murray is erased, and now Long aboard at first with two down for Triantos, who hit a sac fly to center back in the fourth with the bases loaded. That is still the only RBI today for the Iowa Cubs, who scored one run on an error and another on a pass ball. First pitch to Triantos, a breaking ball in from Rom for strike one. Rom staring at first, and here comes the southpaw. It's chopped foul right at home plate, bounced up and hit him in the leg. Now James behind Rom, 0-2. Gasser, the starter, allowed two runs, one of them earned in four innings. Then Kinnear, two scoreless innings, followed by Junior Fernandez, who allowed an unearned run in his lone inning of work. Long is at first with two outs. Triantos waits for Rom. And now the 0-2. Away upstairs, pulled down from up above by Jefferson Caro. Rom trying to put a zero up himself. Came down and in with the breaking ball. Triantos is able to lay off and check his swing. They wanted an appeal. They got one, but first base umpire says no, he did not. That's Travis Brewer over there. He'll have the plate tomorrow night in game two, also at 6:35. Same time, same place. Rom 2-2, and Triantos got out in front and bounced that one foul off of his leg, and he will limp over toward the iCubs dugout. He'll eventually be able to walk this one off. And we'll have another 2-2 pitch upcoming.

0: Now the break even. Triantos a chopper to the right side, past the diving Wilkin, and it scoots into right field for a base hit. Long will advance to second. That ball not hit hard whatsoever, but in the perfect spot on a big bounce past the diving Wilkin. And Triantos will have his first hit of the game, number 8 for the I-Cubs, and suddenly they have two men on with two outs. The ball barely made it into the right field grass, but it looks like a line drive in the book. Two on for Chaz McCormick. Right-handed hitter swings through a first pitch fastball at 92, and it's 0-1. McCormick today 0-3, but if he could put a charge into a ball here, and not an easy park to hit a home run in, but suddenly you cut this deficit in half, and you've got a little bit of game pressure on Nashville. They lead by six. Rom home, and McCormick hits a towering pop-up. Back of first. Wilkin gives way to the second baseman, Murray, who leans into fair territory and makes a tough catch. That ball in the air forever, and the inning is over. The I-Cubs strand two more. No runs on a couple of hits, and those two men left on base. We are to the bottom of the eighth. One more chance to add to the lead for Nashville before the ninth on the I-Cubs Radio Network.
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0: Zach Lee back out for the bottom of the eighth. He put a zero on the board in the seventh, stranding two. Nashville, though, leads 9-3. And Eddie's Leonard, who is 2-for-3 with two RBI, leads off. First pitch from Lee, up and in. No, call the strike on the upper inside corner. Leonard with a long look back at the umpire, and that was his strike, so my bad. Curveball at the very top of the zone. Lee coming back out of the stretch. It's a fastball for a strike, and he gets on top of Leonard 0-2. Leonard has been on base three times. The one time he was retired, he had a line drive right at Kevin Alcantara in right field. And the 0-2 pitch, and before that, timeout called by Leonard. And the Cubs Braves, a big series, maybe as big as there is in baseball this week. Game one goes to Atlanta. 0-2 from Lee is up and away, ball one. Cubs finish with just one hit, the Bregman home run. Lee a deep breath, he deals, and it's down low. Leonard has worked it even. So Bregman, a guy that you know at some point is going to break free. There's been a lot of questions about just how healthy he is. Fouled a ball off of his foot not all that long ago. Hit a 233, but a big home run today. The 2-2 to Leonard popped up, shallow right field. Ramirez is back there, the second baseman running along the back of the infield dirt, makes the catch, one out. A lot of former Iowa Cubs involved, well, two of them out of the bullpen today. Ryan Rollinson, inning and two-thirds scoreless. He has a 3.38 ERA. He has been a big piece for the Cubs. Eight games this year. Now the batter is Greg Jones, and he takes strike one. Jones has walked in his last two at-bats, otherwise 0 for 2. And also Trent Thornton has scored this inning. He still has not allowed an earned run, and he has pitched in three games this year. Line drive foul by Jones. He's behind Leo at 2. Another two-strike pitch, swing and a miss. Lee strikes out Jones, his first strikeout tonight. And 2 hour away quickly now for Ramon Rodriguez, the DH, 0 for 3 with a walk. That was the first strikeout for the bullpen today. Neither Jensen nor Peralta recorded one. Paul Campbell, the starter, had 4. Cubs still leading the Central, now 2.5 games up on Milwaukee, who beat San Diego. Foul back by Rodriguez. Also, St. Louis is up 4-0 in the second over the A's. If they win, they'll be within 2.5. And the National League and the Central specifically so competitive this year compared to the American League. Lee home with the 0-1, and he had to spin out of the way of a breaking ball. Rodriguez did. It almost hit him, and it's even a ball and a strike. Again, the Cubs leading the division. Then you've got Milwaukee in a wild card spot. St. Louis the same. Pittsburgh one game back. Cincinnati two back. Swing and a miss by Rodriguez. And it's 1-2 on the DH. So among teams in the National League, they are 5 of the top 8 in record in the NL Central. Lee home, line to right, a base hit. Rodriguez never ran, though. He was still standing in the box. I don't know if he thought it was going to go foul, but that was fair by 15 feet. And when it landed, he was still standing in the batter's box with the bat in his hand. I have no idea what he was waiting for. He had to think it was foul and hadn't found the ball. I mean, there's no other reason that he was just standing in the box as Lee misses inside to Ethan Murray, who has 2 hits today. Now they just cut to a shirtless gentleman waving his shirt above his head down in the lower seats, keeping the fans alive here. 1-0 pitch in for a strike from Lee. Nashville leads 9-3. And some folks have started to trickle out. And that guy making sure that the party continues on a Tuesday night. Lee fires at the pitch inside. He went back to the breaking ball, and it's 2-1. If that's how he is on a Tuesday, I hope he's back here Friday. I can only imagine. Two balls and a strike. Here comes Zach Lee with a runner at first, and that's outside ball 3. They are no longer holding the runner at first, Rodriguez, in this spot. Tomorrow, I mentioned, game 2 at 6:35, the Yuengling pregame show at 6:10. Connor Noland will throw for the Iowa Cubs against former iCub Thomas Panone. 3 balls and a strike. Lee fires, and that's strike 2. And now the runner at first will be on the move. Connor Noland is 2-2 with a 6.82 ERA. Thomas Panone does not have a decision. He has an ERA of 2.31. Nine-three Nashville. Runner on the move from first with 2 outs. The payoff pitch skied on the right side of the infield. It's Ramirez again, and he makes a two-handed catch to close the inning. And Lee puts up a couple of zeros tonight. Now the iCubs with one more chance in the ninth. They need 6 to tie and keep this one going. The ninth inning next on the iCubs Radio Network.
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0: It's already a tall task for the iCubs, trailing 9-3 entering the ninth. It's even tougher now with the Plumbers and Steve Fitter's pitching change. Nashville has brought in their closer, right-hander Craig Yoho, number 28 Brewers prospect who made his debut last season in the big leagues. Former eighth-round pick out of Indiana. And he faces Eric Yang to start the inning. Yang 1-for-3, and the first pitch is up and away for ball one. Yoho, a 2.08 ERA this year, 1-for-1 in save situations. This is not one of those. As he delivers outside again, ball two to Yang. Yoho has struck out 11 in 8 2/3 innings. Opponents are hitting 138 against him. Here's the 2-0 pitch. It's a strike on a firm fastball at 92. Everything he does is sort of built around getting to the changeup, which is, according to many, one of the best pitches anybody throws. There it was, and a swing and a miss by Ye. He throws it in the 70s. 3 inches of vertical drop, 17 to 18 of arm side run, and many have compared it to a breaking ball from a lefty. That's how good the changeup is. And he threw it again, and Yang swings and misses, and is down on strikes. Boy, the iCubs having a tough time putting the bat on the ball today, and that changeup for Craig Yoho is nothing to mess around with once you get to two strikes. A couple of tough swings there by Eric Yang, with a back knee starting to give out. One gone for Owen Miller, who was 0-for-3 in this game. Yoho slings the changeup again for a strike. Last year, though, in his MLB debut, Yoho walked 9 in 8 2/3 innings, allowed 7 runs. And Miller shoots a ball down the right field line, and he falls behind 0-2. And that swing, the result of trying to prepare for the changeup. Then he throws 94 right down the middle, and it doesn't matter because you're way behind it, and all you can do is foul it off. 0-2, Yoho to Miller. Changeup grounded to short. Backhanded by Pratt, a smooth throw off balance in time, and there are two away. The iCubs down to their final out as Justin Dean comes to the plate 1-for-4. Listen to these career numbers for Yoho. And even last year, we should probably start there. Last year he pitched 47 2/3 innings and had a 0.91 ERA with 60 strikeouts in 47 innings. Fastball gets him ahead of Dean 0-1. In his career, he has a 1.23 ERA and a 1.62 batting average allowed. 0-1 to Dean. Lifted foul down the right field line again. Tardy on the fastball, and it's 0-2. He throws that twice, and now you can either raise the fastball a little bit higher or go to the changeup. 0-2 pitch. It's the changeup, and it drops low. Dean able to lay off. Again, it has such a difference in velo from the fastball. 94 to 77 with all that movement. A devastating pitch. 1-2 home. He threw it again, and Dean foul tipped it on a check swing into the mitt of the catcher, Caro. And the game is over. A couple of strikeouts and a 1-2-3-9 for Yoho. And the I-Cubs drop game one in Nashville by a final score of 9-3. Now the I-Cubs defense let them down in this one. Nashville scored multiple runs in three innings, the third, fourth, and the fifth. They outhit the I-Cubs 13-8, and game one goes to the home team. We'll take a break, come back with a full postgame show. We'll recap this one. And take a look around baseball before setting you up for game two tomorrow. All of that next on the I-Cubs Radio Network.
9: 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Tune in to each game throughout the season, starting with the Yingling pregame show 20 minutes before first pitch. Stay tuned. Jason Kemp will be back with the postgame show after these messages.
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0: Welcome back to First Horizon Park in Nashville. It's the I-Cubs postgame show following game number one of this series. It goes to the home team. The Nashville Sounds earn a 9-3 victory over the Iowa Cubs here in game one. And as always, we now take a look at the box score from this one. For the Nashville Sounds, 9 runs on 13 hits. They commit one error and leave 12 on base. Iowa, 3 runs on 8 hits, no errors, and they strand 7. The winning pitcher was Reese Kinnear. He improves to 2-0 on the season. He was the first man out of the bullpen today for Nashville. Meanwhile, Paul Campbell, the starter for the I-Cubs, takes the loss. He is 0-4. The game was played in 2 hours and 53 minutes in front of a crowd of 5,687 on an 81-degree night here in the Music City. Look at some of the individual highlights in this one. Leading all hitters with 3 hits, Luis Lara, he had those 3 hits and 2 runs batted in. 2 hits for Cooper Pratt and Eddie's Leonard, also 2 hits for Ethan Murray. Lara had 2 RBI, Wilkin had 2 RBI, and Leonard also with 2 RBI for Nashville. For the I-Cubs, B.J. Murray went 3-for-3. He also scored a run. Nobody else had multiple hits in this one for Iowa. On the mound, Paul Campbell took the loss. 5 runs allowed on 7 hits in 3 2/3 innings. Then Ryan Jensen allowed 4 runs in an inning and a third before Luis Peralta put up a zero in the seventh, or pardon me, in the sixth. They had Zach Lee through 2 scoreless innings in the seventh and the eighth. For Nashville, Robert Gasser, 2 runs allowed, only 1 earned in 4 innings. He struck out 7. And Reese Kinnear earned the win. He allowed 1 base runner in 2 scoreless hitless innings. That came on a hit-by-pitch. Junior Fernandez allowed an unearned run in 1 inning. And then Drew Rahm and Craig Yoho each put a 0 on the board. Yoho striking out 2 in the ninth and lowering his ERA to 1.86 on the season. In defeat, the I-Cubs are now 18-21 on the season. Nashville with the win is 21-19. So we'll take a break, come back, and walk you through this one in some more detail. We'll give you the full rundown of this 9-3 loss in Game 1 on the road for the I-Cubs next on the I-Cubs Postgame Show.
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0: Welcome back to First Horizon Park here in Nashville, where the Iowa Cubs fall in Game 1, 9-3 to the Nashville Sounds. Take you back through the ballgame now. Here in Game 1, the I-Cubs getting off to a good start. You know, pregame, Marty Peavy talked about how the I-Cubs have struggled early in games and have been playing from behind quite a bit. Well, today they tried something new. They scored the first run of the game in the first inning after Pedro Ramirez walked with one out. B.J. Murray, followed with a single through the right side. They had men on first and second with one out. Ramirez would steal third. So then men were on the corners, but Kevin Alcantara struck out looking. And with two outs and Jonathan Long at the plate, he would eventually strike out. But before that, a passed ball to the catcher Jefferson Caro allowed Ramirez to come in from third, and the I-Cubs had a 1-0 lead. Paul Campbell put up a 0 in the bottom half of the first, so the I-Cubs still had the 1-0 lead entering the bottom of the second. That's when Nashville tied the game, in part because Campbell all of a sudden couldn't find the zone. Jefferson Caro singled to start the inning. He would steal second and was there with two outs when Campbell walked 3 straight hitters, including Jet Williams with the bases loaded to force in a run. And at that point, Nashville tied the game. Nashville took the lead in the bottom of the third. That inning came with some help from the I-Cubs defense. Luis Lara started the inning with a pop-up into shallow center field. Justin Dean and Owen Miller came together. Neither of them caught it. The ball dropping over the head of the shortstop and in front of the center fielder, and it was a leadoff single for Lara. He quickly stole second, went to third on a fielder's choice ground out by Jefferson Caro, in which Owen Miller tried to get Lara at third, but the throw was late. Men were on the corners, and Eddie's Leonard ripped a double to the wall in left center field. Both runs scored, and Nashville had a 3-1 lead. The I-Cubs, though, had a big opportunity to get right back in the game or even take the lead back in the fourth inning. B.J. Murray, Kevin Alcantara, and Jonathan Long all with singles to open the frame, and the bases were loaded with nobody out. James Triantos came to the plate, hit a deep fly ball to center field. Honestly, if we were in Des Moines, if we were in Columbus, if we were in St. Paul, it's probably a grand slam or at least off of the wall in center field. Not here in Nashville. It was a sacrifice fly caught by Lara, and one run scored. The next two batters were retired, and the I-Cubs settled for one. They were trailing 3-2. But Nashville scored two more in the bottom of the fourth on a two-out, two-RBI single by Luis Lara. And then they really pulled away in the bottom of the fifth with a four-spot. A leadoff single from Leonard, followed by a walk from Jones, an RBI double from Ethan Murray, the nine-hitter, then a hit-by-pitch of Jet Williams, an RBI single by Cooper Pratt, and a two-run bases-loaded base hit from Brock Wilkin. Put this one out of reach for the I-Cubs. At that point, they were down 9-2. They would score the final run of the game in the seventh inning. That was also an unearned run on a throwing error by the right fielder Greg Jones. The I-Cubs would not score again over the final couple of frames, and they drop game one 9-3. Again, the I-Cubs now three games under 500, 18 wins and 21 losses. Try to get back in the win column, and even this series tomorrow night. We'll tell you more about that game and check the out-of-town scoreboard next on the I-Cubs Radio Network.
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0: Jays again with you back at First Horizon Park in Nashville. One final time on this Tuesday night, Nashville wins the first game by a final score of 9-3. By the way, Pedro Ramirez with a diving catch to save a run early on in this game. That was a catch that ended the fourth inning, and it would have been a three-run inning for Nashville. Instead, just a two-run frame. That's your catch of the game, sponsored by Catch Des Moines. That play was a real trip, and so is Des Moines. Once you're here, make it yours at catchdesmoines.com. Now we check the Mercy One out-of-town scoreboard, and we begin in the International League, where many of the games tonight have gone final. How about St. Paul scoring 8 runs in the bottom of the first as they beat Columbus tonight 10-5? It was Toledo absolutely demolishing Omaha 19-1, 19 hits for the Mudhens in game one of that series. Norfolk beat Charlotte 9-6. Rochester got by Lehigh Valley 3-0. And in 13 innings, Syracuse took down Scranton-Wilkes-Barre 7-4. It was Buffalo 7-2 over Worcester. Indianapolis beating Louisville 10-8. And Gwinnett coming from behind to take down Durham 6-5. With that win and a likely loss from the Memphis Redbirds tonight, those two teams would be tied for first tomorrow. Memphis batting in the bottom of the ninth, but they trailed Jacksonville 15-5. That's your International League scoreboard tonight. As for the Cubs minor league system, in the Arizona Complex League, as we, well, that scoreboard just escaped me. The Cubs affiliate there in the ACL was trailing the Rangers early on. And right now the score is 4-2. The Rangers on top in the bottom of the seventh inning. The Cubs coming into that game at 2-5. Single-A Myrtle Beach coming off of that fire that burnt their clubhouse in Hickory and canceled their weekend of action on the road, returned home and lost game one to Augusta 4-3. Pelicans are now 16-16 on the year. They finished with 7 hits in that game, but fall Michael Carrico had 2 of those hits and an RBI. As for High A South Bend, they're still playing in Wisconsin, and with 2 outs in the bottom of the ninth, they have a 10-1 lead, 13 hits in game one for the Cubs. Game started by Cohen Moreno, who went 4 innings and allowed 1 run on no hits. 1 hit each allowed by the 3 relievers in that game after it was a no-hitter relatively late in the contest. Kane Kepley at his first home run. He is 2-for-5 with 3 RBI, 3 hits for Cole Mathis, 2 hits for Cam Cisneros, and 2 hits for Justin Skransky, the catcher. Double-A Knoxville, after a long rain delay, got a first-pitch home run from Carson Simas, the leadoff hitter in the first. They have a 3-2 lead over Columbus right now in the bottom half of the seventh inning. Late-night action there in the Eastern time zone. Carter Trice has two hits as well for the Smokies. That game started by Yenry Rojas. So far, Tyler Raz and Marino Santi have followed out of the bullpen and are throwing it well. Meanwhile, in the big leagues today, game one of a massive series in Atlanta. The Cubs finish with just one hit and lose 5-2 to the Braves. The one hit was an Alex Bregman home run. Other final scores, Rangers 7-4 over the Diamondbacks. The Brewers come from behind to beat the Padres 6-4. Twins shut out the Marlins 3-0. It was the White Sox slipping by the Royals 6-5. How about the other team in Chicago? The White Sox are now one game under 500, 20 wins and 21 losses. The Mets handled the Tigers 10-2. The Rays in 10 beat the Blue Jays 7-6. Rays are 15 games over 500. The Phillies get by the Red Sox 2-1. Nationals hammer the Reds 10-4. The Pirates behind Paul Skeen's sixth win. He carried a no-hitter into the seventh. They beat the Rockies 3-1. Yankees over the Orioles 6-2. The Guardians get by the Angels 3-2. And the rest of these games are still in progress. Top of the ninth, Seattle all over Houston 8-2. In the fourth inning, the Cardinals' early 4-0 lead has been all but erased. It's now 4-3 in Sacramento. The A's storming back. And in the top of the third, at Dodger Stadium, the Dodgers with a 1-0 lead over the Giants behind Yoshinobu Yamamoto. It's your big league scoreboard tonight, as well as the entire minor league scoreboard brought to you by Mercy One. Mercy One offers self-assessment so you can learn if you're at risk for heart disease, stroke, diabetes, and other health conditions. Take a quiz today so you're ready for what life brings next, and find care at mercyone.org/health-powers-life. I mentioned it earlier, same time, same place tomorrow for game number two in this series, a 6:35 first pitch. Yuengling pregame show on the air at 6:10. And the matchup on the mound for that one, right-hander Connor Nolan for the iCubs. He is 2-2 with a 6.82 ERA. And it'll be Thomas Pannone, the lefty, for Nashville, a former Iowa Cub back in 2024. He has not taken a decision yet this year and has an ERA of 2.31. That's tomorrow. Again, the pregame show at 6:10. On Hope 940, 93.7 The Outlaw, and worldwide at iowacubs.com. We'll talk to you then, but that'll just about do it for our broadcast tonight in Nashville. 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Any reproduction, rebroadcast, retransmission, or other dissemination or use of this broadcast, descriptions or accounts of this game without the express written consent of Minor League Baseball and its entities is prohibited. Once again, a Game 1 final in Nashville. The Sounds 9 and the Iowa Cubs 3. For Mike O'Day back in the studio in Des Moines, this is Jason Kemp signing off from high above home plate in downtown Nashville. We'll talk to you again tomorrow. Have a great Tuesday night, everybody. This has been a presentation of Iowa Cubs baseball on the iCubs Radio Network.
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0: I mean, we can't even figure out what a man is and what a woman is and who is either one. I mean, this gender fluidity is everywhere. That's the culture in which we live. Well, how do we gain situational awareness and know exactly what is happening around us? It begins with knowing what time it is. Knowing what time it is. You say, well, it's about time for lunch, Pastor. And that's not what I'm talking about. Turn over to 2 Timothy chapter 3, verse 1. Paul warned his protege Timothy about the coming moral and spiritual decline in the world. And the single insight is like a flashing caution sign for all of us. Look at 2 Timothy 3, verse 1. But realize this, that in the last days, difficult times will come. Now, I want you to notice two phrases in this verse that are key to gaining situational awareness, to knowing what time we're living in. First of all, the phrase, the last days. In the last days. Now, you may be thinking, well, people have been claiming it's the last days since the time of Christ. Pastor, are you saying we are living in the last days? Most definitely. We are in the last days. The second phrase to notice here is the word difficult. He says, know this, that in the last days, difficult time will come. What Paul is saying is, in these last days, before the Lord returns, it's going to be a time without any moral restraints. Isn't that a great description of the age in which we're living right now? We need to gain situational awareness. Let me give you a great illustration of this. Perhaps you've seen me talking about these pro-life bills that are coming from various states challenging the Supreme Court's Roe v. Wade law that has been in effect for 50 years and the Casey law since 1992. Now, why are all of these pro-life bills springing up right now? Is that by accident? No, it's not by accident at all. It is carefully planned out, just as it should be. There were people, dedicated Christian men and women, who put their finger in the air and sensed that this was the perfect time to change that abominable practice of abortion. We can save the precious lives of these innocent children who are being slaughtered on the sacrifice of convenience. That's because it's time for God's people to stand up right now and to do something and to speak out to protect the lives that God has created. Now, that's what I mean. We've got to understand the situation in which we're in so that we can know what we should do. Parents, grandparents here today, how's your situational awareness about the spiritual condition of your children and your grandchildren? Are you aware of the temptations that are coming into their life? Are you aware of what you can do to help strengthen and encourage them? Husbands and wives here today, do you have a situational awareness of the condition of your marriage? Where are the weak spots? Where are the points that Satan could gain a foothold in your marriage and destroy your home? Pastors who are watching or listening to this message, are you aware of the spiritual condition of your church? Today we have our high school graduates here. You're getting ready to enter the next phase of your life. Do you have situational awareness of the world that you're getting ready to enter as a college student? God wants us to be aware of the world in which we live so that we can know what we should do. Well, you say, how do I gain that situational awareness? One word, wisdom. Wisdom is necessary for situational awareness. Now, I didn't say graduates' knowledge. Many of you are going to college and you're going to have your brains filled with knowledge, but that's not wisdom. Knowledge is just knowing a certain amount of facts. Wisdom, and I'm going to give you two definitions of wisdom today. The first definition of wisdom is the ability to see life from God's point of view. Wisdom is looking at life, your life and the world, from God's perspective. How do you gain that kind of wisdom? First of all, it begins by having the proper attitude. Solomon, the wisest man who ever lived, wrote in Proverbs 9:10, The fear of the Lord is the beginning of wisdom, and the knowledge of the Holy One is understanding. There is no wisdom apart from a belief that God exists, that he is a rewarder of those who diligently seek him. Hebrews 11:6. Secondly, actively search for wisdom. If you're going to gain the wisdom necessary for situational awareness, you have to actively search for wisdom.
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3: Good evening and welcome back inside First Horizon Park in Nashville, Tennessee, the Music City, as the Iowa Cubs, the AAA affiliate of the Chicago Cubs, play game two against the Nashville Sounds, the AAA affiliate of the Milwaukee Brewers. First pitch coming up tonight at 6:35 p.m. But first, we want to welcome you to the Yuengling pregame show, which is 2.6 carbs and 95 calories. Flight by Yuengling delivers on taste while keeping it light. The iCubs falling in game one of this series last night. They are now 18-21 on the season. Nashville is 21-19 after their series opening win by a score of 9-3 yesterday. This is a Copa de la Diversión game, so both teams are wearing their special alternate identities with a Latin theme. The iCubs playing as Demonios de Des Moines. Meanwhile, Nashville as Vihuelas de Nashville. We'll talk about more about what a Vihuela is for those of you who are unfamiliar, like I was when I arrived at the ballpark today. A lot to come here on the pregame show. We'll give you the Amish House Furniture pregame interview, a great chat with Yaxel Rios, who is back here in Des Moines after his appearance in the big leagues with Chicago. We'll also, of course, have the Wellaby starting lineups and the Mercy One out-of-town scoreboard. But first, we start with our starting pitching matchup brought to you by Confluence Brewing Company. Good times start when you visit their tap room and brewery along Grays Lake at 1235 Thomas Beck Road before or after a game, or order one of their craft beers at any of dozens of local establishments, including Principal Park. The iCubs will throw right-hander Connor Nolan today in game two in this series. He is 2-2 with a 6.82 ERA this season, a native of Greenwood, Arkansas, last pitching on the 7th of May against Columbus. One of his better outings this year, two runs allowed on four hits over five innings, although he did walk five, he also struck out five. This year in 31 2/3 innings, 20 strikeouts, 17 walks, Nolan has occasionally struggled with his command. In fact, he has walked eight batters in his last nine innings. First time against Nashville this year tonight, and he will be opposed by a former Iowa Cub, a left-hander who threw for the Cubs for a short time in 2024. It's the 32-year-old lefty, 6-foot-tall Thomas Pannone. Pannone this year with Nashville will be making his fifth appearance in his fourth start. He does not yet have a decision and has an ERA of 2.31. He's been a little bit limited so far, 11 2/3 innings, three runs allowed on 12 hits. He has struck out seven and walked seven. He has not thrown more than 3 2/3 innings yet this year, and perhaps a new season high in line for him today as he builds up after missing all of last season with injuries. So it's Pannone for the Nashville Sounds, Connor Nolan for the Iowa Cubs. First pitch at 6:35 today, just about 20 minutes from right now. We'll take our first break. When we come back, a look at yesterday's series opening loss and the starting lineups as we get you ready for first pitch in beautiful First Horizon Park in downtown Nashville. This is the Yuengling pregame show on the iCubs Radio Network.
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3: Welcome back to the Yuengling pregame show as the Iowa Cubs take on the Nashville Sounds in game two of a six-game road trip. The iCubs trying to even this series at one win apiece, and they'll have to do that because of what happened in game one yesterday. And for a recap of game one, we dive into the box score as the iCubs would get on the board early. Marty Peavy, the manager, had talked about last week it felt like they were playing from behind every day. Well, this time it was different. The iCubs earned a one-out walk from Pedro Ramirez. He went to second on a single by B.J. Murray and then stole third base. And after back-to-back strikeouts from Alcantara and Long, before Long struck out and the inning was over, a pass ball on the catcher Jefferson Carroll allowed a run to score from third, and the iCubs had taken a 1-0 lead. The starter, Paul Campbell, put up a zero in the bottom of the first, but could not do the same in the second inning as he lost his command. A leadoff single by Carroll was followed by a stolen base, and then with two outs, Campbell walked three consecutive batters, including Jett Williams with the bases loaded, and the game was tied at one. Nashville then, with some help from the iCubs' shoddy defense, took the lead in the bottom of the third. On the first pitch of the inning, Luis Lara hit a pop-up into shallow center field. It landed between Justin Dean and Owen Miller for a base hit. Lara stole second on the next pitch, would go to third on a ground out by Jefferson Carroll, in which he beat the throw to third from the shortstop Miller. And then Edis Leonard hit a two RBI double into the left center field gap. Two runs scored. The inning should have been over already. Instead, it was 3-1 Nashville. The iCubs had a golden opportunity on the top of the fourth. Three consecutive singles to start the inning by Murray, Alcantara, and Long loaded the bases. Still nobody out. James Triantos drove in one run with a sacrifice fly to center field. And that, again, was all the iCubs would get. They still trailed 3-2. And the lead swelled in the bottom of the fourth inning for Nashville. A two RBI single from Luis Lara, who was involved once again. And the game was blown wide open in the bottom of the fifth when Nashville scored four runs. Ethan Murray led off with a single. Jett Williams put down a bunt base hit.

bullpen for Nashville worked a combined five innings and allowed just one unearned run on four hits. The iCubs fall to 18-21 as a result. Take a look at the starting lineups for our game tonight. Again, the iCubs trying to get even in the series. Our lineups are brought to you by Wellaby. Since 1929, Wellaby has provided insurance solutions to help people protect their health and financial well-being. Learn how you can be well by preparing for tomorrow and living better today at Wellaby.com. First for the iCubs, we mentioned the 18-21 record, AAA affiliate of the Chicago Cubs. They are managed by Marty Peavy. Leading off and playing second base, James Triantos. Pedro Ramirez will bat second. He is the third baseman. And the DH batting third is B.J. Murray. Murray went 3-for-3 yesterday in game one. Kevin Alcantara, the left fielder, bats fourth. Hitting fifth at first base, Jonathan Long. Chaz McCormick is in right field. He bats sixth. Rejoining the lineup today, the catcher, Christian Bethencourt. He bats seventh. Hitting eighth, the shortstop, Ben Cowles. And Brett Bateman, the center fielder, will bat ninth. On the mound for Iowa, right-hander Connor Nolan. Again, two wins, two losses, and a 6.82 ERA. It's Triantos, Ramirez, and Murray. Alcantara, Long, and McCormick. Bethencourt, Cowles, and Bateman. And the right-hander Connor Nolan on the mound. Now for the Nashville Sounds, AAA affiliate of the Milwaukee Brewers. They have 21 wins and have been defeated 19 times. They are managed by Rick Sweet, third all-time in minor league victories by a manager. Leading off today for Nashville, the third baseman, Jet Williams. Cooper Pratt will bat second. He is the shortstop. In center field, hitting third, Luis Lara. Brock Wilkin is at first base. He bats cleanup. In left field, just option down from Milwaukee, it's Tyler Black batting fifth. Jefferson Caro hits sixth. He is the DH. Eddie's Leonard is the second baseman batting seventh. In right field, hitting eighth, Greg Jones. And Ramon Rodriguez is the catcher today. He bats ninth. On the mound again, the left-handed veteran Thomas Pannone, the former iCub 0-0 with a 2.31 ERA. It's Williams, Pratt, Lara, Wilkin, Black, Caro, Leonard, Jones, and Rodriguez with lefty Thomas Pannone on the hill. Home plate umpire for this one is Travis Brewer. Ray Valero is at first, and the crew chief, Jacob Metz, is over at third. Those are your starting lineups and the umpires, brought to you by Wellaby. Do more, worry less, and make every day better. 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In the International League, plenty of afternoon games today. You had Jacksonville crushing first place Memphis 9-1. Omaha got by Toledo 3-2, walking it off with two runs in the bottom of the ninth. Scranton-Wilkes-Barre shut out Syracuse 7-0. Louisville with a walk-off win 6-5 over Indianapolis. Durham beat Gwinnett 7-2. Everything else either going on now or will start tonight. Worcester a 4-0 lead at Buffalo in the fifth inning. In the bottom of the third, Charlotte leads Norfolk 2-1. And Lehigh Valley has a 7-3 lead over Rochester. You've got Columbus at St. Paul tonight. That's the last game to get started just a couple of minutes after our game is scheduled to get underway. In the Cubs farm system, the ACL Cubs with a win last night over the Rangers. Now 3-5 on the season. They take Wednesdays and Sundays off, so no baseball there. Meanwhile, single A Myrtle Beach, after three innings, trails Augusta 2-0 at home. Myrtle Beach yet to register their first hit in that contest. Pierce Coppola is the starter today for the Myrtle Beach Pelicans. Wisconsin gets started at 6:40, hosting South Bend, the high A affiliate of the Cubs. That'll be game three of the series so far. Or actually, they played this afternoon, pardon me. They have already completed their contest today. Wisconsin won to even that series. 11-6 was the final score. Three hits and three RBI for Ty Salthesine, who is hitting .368 for South Bend. They come up well short in that one. Eli Jerzenbeck with a start allowed six runs in an inning and two thirds. So South Bend now 17-15 after that loss. Double A Knoxville has the best record in the farm system at 19-15. And they have a 1-0 lead at Columbus already in the bottom of the first inning. They did get an RBI from the designated hitter, Alex Ramirez, in the first inning. They have the lead, and today Grant Kipp.

0: One of their top pitchers is on the mound. As for the big league team, they continue their big series in Atlanta. Top of the first against prospect J.R. Richey, who has been an impressive young pitcher for the Braves so far this year. And so far, he has retired the first two batters facing Alex Bregman, who had the only hit in the loss for the Cubs last night. It was a home run, and the Cubs hoping to break free from their offensive struggles. Elsewhere in the Central, the Pirates and the Rockies are scoreless in the top of the second. Early in the game, the Reds and the Nationals, a high-scoring affair. Cincinnati leads 5-4. You've got Milwaukee hosting San Diego. Michael King against Jacob Mizorowski. And the Cardinals are at the A's at 8:40. It's going to be Matthew Liberatore and JT Ginn going toe-to-toe on the mound. That's your Mercy One out-of-town scoreboard on this Wednesday evening. We'll take a break. When we come back, a good chat with Yoxel Rios in our Amish House Furniture pregame interview. The iCubs pregame show brought to you by Yingling continues next.
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0: until tonight at 6:35. It's time now for our Amish House Furniture pregame interview brought to you by Amish House Furniture in Urbandale. Today we're joined by Iowa Cubs pitcher Yoxel Rios. Yoxel, you come back to Des Moines after the appearance with the Cubs in Dodger Stadium, and I know it's been about 9 years since you made your Major League debut with Philadelphia, but is it still special to go up to that level again every time you get the call?
1: Yes, I feel blessed. Couldn't do it if it's not for God and Jesus, and I'm very grateful with the Cubs too to give me the chance, and you know, like, it feels like I was getting called up again. It was special.
0: You got to pitch in Dodger Stadium, which is one of those places, I think, like Wrigley Field, like Fenway, where you pitched a little bit, that it's special. Is it kind of fun to do it in an environment like that, against a lineup like that, and have a good outing, an inning in two-thirds, scoreless with two strikeouts?
1: Yes, it feels special. It always feels special. I always try to see everything like it's a new opportunity and embrace it. But, of course, after you finish your outing, it feels like, oh, wait, I did this, you know, in the Dodger Stadium. Of course, it feels amazing.
0: You look at how good the Cubs have been, even with all the pitching injuries. You've been there. Ethan Roberts has been there. Corbin Martin was there. What do you think it is about that group and Craig Counsell and Tommy Hottabee and the pitching staff that has allowed them to be good even while guys are hurt?
1: Counsell is very smart. I mean, everyone's super smart. They're doing it exceptionally, like managing the team. And it helps a lot when you have the best defense, I think, in my opinion, in the big leagues. And, of course, it's obvious they can hit too. So it's easier when you have, like, the defense they have. It helps a lot. You can be pretty confident, like you can make pitches and it's going to be most likely out if they put the ball in play.
0: Yeah, you're talking about a middle infield of Dansby Swanson and Nico Horner, and then PCA in center field. Ian Happ is in left field. Do you actually think about that when you come into a game and go, hey, it's okay to pitch to contact a little bit more than maybe I normally would because it will be an out?
1: Maybe before going to the mound, or just you contemplate or you're watching the game, you're just like, oh, wait, like, we have a pretty good defense. But when you're in the mound, trying to not, it's just like I cannot control where the ball hits or if they make a play or not. But, of course, it gives you more confidence having the infield you got, the Cubs have, and also, you know, the outfielders. And PCA is amazing, too, in the center field. Happ and, you know, the guys in the corner, like, it helps. You know, it helps. It keeps you, like, knowing, like you have good defense. It will help you a lot.
0: Talking to Iowa Cubs pitcher Yoxel Rios on the pregame show, our Amish House Furniture pregame interview. You got a chance to pitch for Puerto Rico again in the World Baseball Classic. The people I've met from Puerto Rico have a tremendous sense of pride for their country. How unique and special is it to pitch for Puerto Rico in an event like that?
1: Yeah, this time I get to represent Puerto Rico in 2023 in the WBC Miami. And, of course, it was my first Classic. It feels amazing and super special. But I think, like, it's a little bit more special when you get to do it at home. Back in Puerto Rico, like, your family watching you. They got to see you in Ambithum too. I'm so blessed they gave me the chance and opportunity to represent my country.
0: Is it a benefit to go and pitch in high-leverage baseball in big moments earlier than everybody else, or can it be a little bit tiring to have to get ready earlier before the actual regular season starts?
1: I would say it helps. I would say it definitely helps, like, pitching in that leverage or in that situations like the WBC, because it can be very intense. Like, it's a lot on the line. It feels like I never played playoff in my life in the big leagues, but a lot of players that they say the same thing. It feels like playoff. So yeah, it definitely helps. It definitely helps. At least for me, it does.
0: You made your big league debut when you were 24. You're 32 now. How different of a pitcher are you now than you were back then when you were first kind of new to everything and I'm sure just trying to blow by people?
1: Yeah, of course, I'm more mature, like, physically and mentally. And now I'm enjoying it more. Back in the days, you overthinking everything and the game speed up on you so fast. Now, you know, like, I'm more in control of myself and my emotions, and it's a little bit easier now.
0: Awesome. Yaxiel, appreciate the time. It was fun to watch you in the big leagues. Glad to have you back here in Des Moines, and hopefully we'll send you off again here at some point in the future, but best of luck tonight.
1: Thank you for having me.
0: It's Iowa Cubs pitcher Yaxiel Rios, Amishell's Furniture, now featuring Amishville Polygliders for your spring and summer enjoyment. First pitch in Nashville is next.
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2: 10 years ago, the Chicago Cubs punctuated a historic season with a World Series title. The victory ended a drought that had tormented the team's fans for over a century. Many of the cornerstones on that championship roster roamed the field at Principal Park before arriving in Chicago. That list includes Jake Arrieta, Anthony Rizzo, Chris Bryant, Javi Baez, and Kyle Schwarber. A decade later, the Cubs once again have assembled a team that has hopes of reaching the pinnacle of the game. A new wave of prospects has made their way to Des Moines and are on the verge of becoming household names in the Windy City. Their big arms ready to torment International League hitters.
5: Wiggins deals the 0-2 pick. Struck him out swinging. Jackson Wiggins with a couple of big strikeouts. Left-hander Martin kicks his right leg, reaches back, and strikes out Max Schumann swinging to end the game. Good battle here. Neely and York. The 1-2 again. Struck him out swinging, and the Iowa Cubs pull off an improbable victory on the road.
2: And big bats aiming to punish pitches.
5: Bet on second and third, Davenport a breaking ball. Cotter skies one to left. This is deep, it is back, it is gone! Kevin Alcantara with a three-run go-ahead home run. Two from Hoppy, blasted toward left. Long run for Campbell. He will turn around and watch that ball sail out of here. Bye-bye, Ballesteros. The I-Cubs with a five spot in the seventh. Here's Jonathan Long. He turns on a pitch and pulverizes into left. His second home run of the night, and an absolute blast from Johnny Long.
2: The road to Wrigley still runs through Des Moines. It's time for Iowa Cubs baseball on the I-Cubs Broadcast Network. Let's head to the ballpark and join Jason Kemp for all of today's action.
0: Welcome back to First Horizon Park, just a couple of moments away from our first pitch. Just now, the Nashville Sounds, dressed as the Vihuelas de Nashville, have taken the field. We'll send you down to the national anthem and then have baseball, game two of this series in the Music City for the Iowa Cubs coming up.
6: Dawn's early light, what so

0: That was tonight's national anthem here in Nashville at First Horizon Park. And the iCubs ready to take on the Nashville Sounds. Beginning in just a few moments, a number of children were gathered around the middle infielders. They are still out there, each demanding a high five from the combination of Cooper Pratt and Eddie's Leonard. And as those kids streak off the field, we are ready to go on this beautiful Wednesday night in Nashville, Tennessee. First pitch yesterday was 81 degrees. The temperature in downtown Nashville at this moment is 76. It's beautiful with the breeze blowing a little bit toward right center. That doesn't hurt you all that much in this vast ballpark with very deep right field corner, left field corner. The power alleys are hard to get to here, as of course is straightaway center field. We are just about ready to go. Thomas Pannone, the lefty and the former Iowa Cub, is throwing his warm-up pitches. He is 32 years old, 6 feet tall, 210 pounds. And Pannone, who pitched for the iCubs in 2024, this year, coming off of that injury, has been a little bit limited. He has not gone through 4 full innings yet this season, and the iCubs will try and prevent him from doing that today. Even in those short stints, though, he has failed to allow much damage to the opposition. The most runs he has allowed in a start this year was last week at Louisville. In game 2 of a doubleheader, he allowed 2 runs on 5 hits in 2 2/3 innings. The issue for him there was the walk. He issued 4 free passes and struck out 2. All right, we are ready to go on this Wednesday evening. James Triantos will lead off against Pannone, who has a series of different pitches. None of them are going to get past you in a hurry. It's more of waiting him out, trying to put the ball in play, and finding holes. Pannone ready from the third base side. He'll work out of the windup to the right-handed hitting Triantos. And pitch number 1 today on the way, and hit hard on the ground, foul toward left. 6:37 first pitch, and again, 76 degrees here in Nashville. That first pitch, a cutter in on Triantos, who is always aggressive, and he rolled it foul wide of third. Third baseman Jet Williams battling the sun as Pannone deals the 0-1 pitch, and that's in the dirt as he threw a changeup, and it's even a ball to strike. Triantos hitting .302, 4 home runs and 23 runs batted in. Infield straightaway for him, knees bent in the right-hand box. Here comes Pannone. And it's a breaking ball in the dirt. The big overhand curveball. And Triantos lays off. Flipped it up there at 73 miles per hour. And that makes it 2-1. iCubs wearing their navy blue Demonios jerseys. White and red across the chest with gray pants. Hitters count for Triantos. 2-1 pitch. And he golfs it foul in the air toward right and out of play. It's 2-2. Meanwhile, Nashville wearing a forest green uniform. Vijuelas in white across the chest, a little bit of yellow underneath that, and some green piping on the sleeves with white pants and a red and navy blue stripe down the side. Pannone even on the leadoff man. Now the 2-2. Triantos broke his bat and rolls one wide of third, foul. Slammed the handle of the bat down just to make sure it was broken, and now he'll go to the dugout and get a new piece of lumber. B.J. Murray going to help him out, along with Taylor Fortney, one of the hitting coaches down there. But a good at-bat here from Triantos to open the game. Again, the iCubs had Thomas Pannone for 19 starts during the 2024 season, and after that year, he signed a minor league deal as a free agent with the Brewers and has stayed with the organization since. Pannone coming back to Triantos with a new bat in hand. And it's down and in. Triantos lays off of a breaking ball. That was the slider at 76 miles per hour. And now you've got a 3-2 count to start the ballgame. And he walked for his last time out. Payoff pitch coming from the southpaw. And it's a swing and miss through a fastball. Pannone blew 86 past Triantos for out number 1. And you see so many off-speed pitches. He finally throws a heater toward the top of the zone. And it looks like 95. Triantos way late. And there's one out for Pedro Ramirez, the switch hitter batting right. Pedro, 307, 9 home runs and 39 runs batted in. Pitch number one home to him. Pedro looks at a strike on another fastball from Pinot. Brock Wilken at first. Eddie's Leonard is at second. Cooper Pratt, the shortstop, with Jet Williams at third. The outfield after the 0-1 pitch. Which is bounced foul wide of third. Down the line into the bullpen. Occupied by Nashville, and it's quickly 0-2. Tyler Black just back with Nashville after being optioned from Milwaukee in left field. Gives them another quality bat in the lineup. Luis Lara is in center. And Greg Jones in right with the catcher Ramon Rodriguez. 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And he hits a ground ball to third. Right at Jet Williams on a big hop. He'll send it across the way. And there are quickly two outs in the Iowa Cubs' first inning. Whether you're cheering from the stands or relaxing at home, the right place makes all the difference. Step up to the plate with Artisan Management Group and live well. Live Artisan. Two down for B.J. Murray, the designated hitter. 3-for-3 yesterday. Three singles all right of second base from the right side, which is where he's standing now. The first pitch upstairs from Pinone, ball one. Murray hitting an even 333 on the year. Six home runs, 22 runs batted in. High leg kick from Pinone. Next pitch, swing and a miss. Murray underneath the fastball, and it's 1-1. Infield straight away as the 1-1 is home to Murray, and he gets that in on the hands and fouls it back into the net behind home plate. Pinone looking for a 1-2-3 inning with a 1-2 pitch to Murray. On the way, it fouled back again by B.J., who let that travel deep on a slider and then made a swing decision and lined it foul. That is what, in part, has made Murray so good this year. Not trying to get out in front and yank something down the line, letting it get deep in the zone. Gives you more time to make a call on the pitch. The 1-2 is a fastball fouled back, and B.J. has fouled off three in a row. Pinone still in front, 1-2, pounding the zone here in the first. 15 pitches, 11 strikes. That's kind of what he does over the course of his career. And another two-strike pitch to B.J. Breaking ball called, strike three on the upper outside corner, and Pinone strikes out a pair. In a 1-2-3 first inning. That was a beautifully placed curveball on the upper outside corner. Not much you can do as a right-handed hitter there. The I-Cubs go down quickly, and now Connor Nolan takes the hill for the bottom of the first after this break on the I-Cubs radio network.
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0: Bottom of the first, about to get underway. Connor Nolan on the hill. And the leadoff hitter is Jet Williams for Nashville. No score. Just underway on a Wednesday night. Connor Nolan out of the windup. Pitch number one, a swing and a miss. Threw a 90-mile-an-hour fastball by Williams. Strike one. Williams 245, three homers and 20 runs batted in. Nolan, that quick windup again. And a fastball slap foul again by Williams. It's 0-2. Nolan, last time out at home against a good Columbus lineup that has given the I-Cubs problems, held them to two runs on four hits in five innings, although he walked five that day. Also struck out five. 0-2 on Williams, and he went back to the fastball and missed outside. Nolan in that game threw 41 fastballs, an average of 90 miles per hour, 19 sweepers, and 19 changeups. Have yet to see an off-speed pitch tonight. 1-2, there it is, bounced over the mound right at the second baseman, Triantos, who circles the base to the left side, gloves and throws out Williams one away. Good start for Connor Nolan. When he's going well, you're not going to see many strikeouts, and you're going to see a lot of that. Soft contact ground balls, maybe a soft line drive here and there, and some flyouts, and really this ballpark conducive to a pitcher like Nolan or Pinone. More than Des Moines. Cooper Pratt with one out. The big right-handed hitting shortstop takes upstairs ball one. This is a ballpark where you can give up a fly ball and it won't get out of here. In Des Moines, that's not always the case. 1-0 on Pratt. Here comes Nolan again with a sweeper, and that's in for a strike. 1-1. Cooper Pratt, 215, two home runs and 13 runs batted in. For a while, he's been sort of viewed as the shortstop of the future in Milwaukee. And just trying to get it going this year. The 1-1 pitch pops the mitt of Bethancourt, but it's outside ball two. Of course, Bryce Terang at one point was thought to be the shortstop of the future. Now he is a Gold Glove second baseman. 2-1 from Nolan is outside ball three. Defensively, Jonathan Long at first, James Triantos at second, Ben Cowles the shortstop, and it's Pedro Ramirez at third. Alcantara in left, Bateman in center, McCormick in right, Bethancourt behind the plate. 3-1, a swing and a foul by Pratt into the net, 3-2. Pratt still the Brewers' number four prospect. He is the 54th-ranked prospect in baseball as a whole. A former sixth-round pick out of Magnolia Heights High School in Mississippi. In 2023. Full count with one out in the bottom of the first. No score. Nolan rocks and delivers. And Pratt shoots one foul down the right field line on a late swing. Pratt, a guy that you really want to keep off the bases. He is 71 for 80 in stolen bases in his professional career. Had 31 steals last year in Double A. Say that with most of the guys in their lineup. They all like to run. Second payoff pitch. And it's just outside ball four. Nolan tried to get him with a sweeper. Instead, it's a one-out walk. And again, that has been a big issue for the Iowa Cubs pitching staff. A lot of walks here of late from both the rotation and the bullpen. And against a team like Nashville, a walk will often turn into a double because of their propensity to steal. Pratt is 11 for 12 this year. Nolan does have a quick move. As Luis Lara steps in on the left side, shows bunt and pushes one foul wide of third. Only Pedro Ramirez over there. And it'll be strike one. Again, they work on bunting more than any team I've seen in minor league baseball, maybe even in, or I should say in AAA certainly, but maybe even in minor league baseball. 0-1. Lara gulps it foul back behind home plate, and Nolan moves in front 0-2. I mean, they were out there yesterday for a good 45 minutes to an hour working on bunts. And then again today at about 3 o'clock, 3:30, they were doing a full round of bunting before batting practice again. Nolan out in front here on Lara. 0-2. Pratt at first, and the pitch. Slap foul by Lara once again. Nolan trying to bend a sweeper over the outside corner. Lara so far content to just foul it away. Nolan has alternated from good start to shaky start this year. Trying to buck that trend today. Quick throw to first. Pratt just back in front of a quick tag by Long. That's where it helps that Pratt is 6'4". He was able to sneak back in there. I mean, he is towering over Jonathan Long, the iCubs first baseman. Long sat at about Pratt's shoulder. 0-2 pitch again to Lara. Up and away, ball one. Nolan allowed 5 runs against Omaha, then 1 run against Columbus, then 7 against Columbus, then shut out Louisville over 6 innings, gave up 5 to St. Paul, and then those 2 runs against Columbus last time out. He's home with a 1-2, and that sweeper is down low. It's 2 balls and 2 strikes. And it feels like, I don't know if this is actually true, but every one of Connor Nolan's starts is super important for the bullpen. He's kind of the guy in the rotation that can give you length. Bigger lead for Pratt. He stays put. 2-2, ripped through the right side of base hit. Pratt thinking about third. He's going to test the arm of McCormick, and that throw is cut off at second as Nashville puts runners on first and third with just one out of the first inning. A line drive off the end of the bat on a low curveball. It got past Triantos into right. And Pratt never hesitated going first to third. And now Nashville poised to grab an early lead. Brock Wilkin at the plate. Hitting 183 with 2 home runs and 23 RBI. Wilkin has reached base in 28 straight games. Even though he's hitting under 200. Great speed at first. Nolan throws over there, and Lara dives back. So you have Pratt with really good speed at third, and then Lara, who has 15 stolen bases at first. Nolan ready, and his first pitch to the plate. Lara takes off. The pitch is high. Bethancourt throws to second on the money, and Lara is out. Pratt thought about heading toward the plate, decided not to, and Lara caught stealing for the 4th time this year. Good stuff there. Bethancourt with a dart down to second. Got rid of it quickly, and now there are 2 outs with a man at third. The count is 1-0 on Wilkin. That's a big out. 1-0 from Nolan out of the stretch, and a sweeper right at the top of the zone. Evens the count 1-1. Brewers still waiting for Wilkin to start to showcase that trademark power, which was the reason they grabbed him in the first round out of Wake Forest. Tough start to the year. He waits for the 1-1 and looks at a sweeper off the plate for ball two. That was the 7th caught stealing of the year for Bethancourt, by the way, 34-year-old catcher. Nolan behind Wilkin, 2-1. The pitch is sweeper to the inside corner for a strike, now 2-2. Tyler Black on deck. You'd like him to lead off the next inning. Nolan trying to take care of Wilkin and keep this one scoreless. Runner at third, 2 outs. And a 2-2 pitch upcoming. Nolan fires pitch number 23 in the first. Wilkin takes it off the inside corner. Everybody thought that was about to be called strike 3. But just a little bit inside, and the count is full. Bethancourt popped up. A couple of steps toward the dugout from Connor Nolan as well. To no avail. Now a 3-2 pitch. Here it is. Wilkin hits a high fly ball to right, playable for Chaz McCormick. The right fielder coming in, he's underneath it, makes the catch, and the inning is over. So good work by Connor Nolan with a big assist to Christian Bethancourt on the caught stealing, and it's 0-0 after one on the iCubs Radio Network.
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0: Kevin Alcantara is set to lead off in the top of the second for the iCubs after Thomas Pannone set them down in order in the first. 0-0 ball game. Alcantara, 246, 13 home runs, 27 runs batted in. And Pannone, a deep breath, comes home out of the windup. Pauses midway through and fires, and Alcantara takes it down and in, ball one. First pitch cutter again. He started both innings with the cutter. Alcantara still one home run ahead of Jimmy Crooks of Memphis. At the top of the league with 13. A 1-0 from Pannone. Big swing and a miss by Alcantara. Fastball at 88 toward the top of the zone. That was certainly a hittable pitch, but it's 1-1. Pannone coming right back. And the backdoor bender missed up and away. Two balls and a strike. Of course, a lot has been made about the 13 home runs. A hot start for Alcantara, who is a traditionally slow starter. 2-1 pitch home, and this is ripped on a line to deep left field. Tyler Black going over, turning around, and it's up over his head and into the seats. A solo blast for Alcantara, number 14 of the year, and the iCubs have a 1-0 lead. A low line drive into the second row seats in left. That just jumped off of his bat, 107. And the iCubs are on top 1-0. That's an Iowa Fence home run. For your fence installation needs, call 515-419-2251. 1-0 iCubs on Alcantara's 14th of the year as Pannone throws a slow breaking ball to Long. Just a little bit low for ball one. Johnny Long hitting 307, 9 home runs and 39 RBI. Pannone fires another breaking ball. This one out of the zone. Two balls and no strikes. 84-mile-an-hour pitch. Alcantara hit out of here at 107. 377 estimated feet on the cutter from Pannone. Now the 2-0 to Long. And that's high. Ball three. Johnny Long trying to get on base here. One thing the iCubs offense, which has been really good all year, has struggled to do, is turn a potential big inning into actual multiple runs. There's a strike to Long, 3-1. And it's really been over the last week and then the first game of this series where they've had a chance for a big inning and maybe scored one run. Pannone with a 3-1 to Long. That's inside, ball four, and the iCubs have another base runner here with nobody out. It's a Fidium base on balls. 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Man on for Chaz McCormick. Nobody out. Right-handed batter in. And Pannone, after a deep breath, delivers up and away, ball one. Again, Pannone at this point of the year still not fully stretched out. He has not worked through four full innings this year. Already at 26 pitches today. Run in, one on, nobody out. Pannone fires. And McCormick takes a called strike on the upper outside corner. Pannone stepping off the rubber here. The on-deck hitter Christian Bethencourt asked by the home plate umpire to kick something back into the on-deck circle. It had rolled off of that area. And now we resume play. Pannone staring at long, kicks the right leg up and fires. And this is down and in to McCormick for ball two. Pannone, as he comes forward with his right leg, sort of drags his spike across the mound. It's almost like a double clutch or like he's going to trip. Just kind of scrapes those spikes across the dirt. Double taps the toe and the fastball on McCormick quickly, and he fouled it away 2-2. You don't see that very often, and I would imagine as a hitter that's a little bit deceptive. You think he's coming home, and then he kind of taps the toe, and it slows down his delivery just a beat, which is sometimes all you need to throw a hitter off timing-wise. In front, 2-2, actually, the count even as Pannone fires, and McCormick rips the ball down the left field line, foul into the bullpen. Chaz got all over that one, but unable to hold back. Another good at-bat, though, by the I-Cubs. I think you could say in the first inning, despite striking out, Triantos and Murray had good at-bats. Contreras.